0: Embiid for the rest of the push. Right?
1: Do you, though? Do
0: there
1: you?
0: There you go. Right there.
1: Do you even get a healthy Embiid then?
0: You got about 40 healthy games in the regular season with Embiid. Sit him and then, man, make your run. There you go.
1: Adam. Adam has been patient. He's calling us from Louisiana. Hey, Adam, thanks for the call. What was your reaction to LeBron?
2: My reaction to LeBron is simple. I think he did the best move he could do. I'll say that I'm really calling more because I take, I don't know, it seems weird. Y'all are complaining about the fact that he disparaged the WNBA this weekend. If he'd have done it a week ago, y'all would be talking about him doing it to soccer. If he does it a week later, y'all would be talking about him doing it to the NFL. And I'm not even a LeBron fan, but I'm here supporting him. And then you sit there and you talk about legacy. And you use the example just a few minutes ago of Tom Brady. Before Tom Brady had the two seasons at Tampa Bay, were we not already calling him the GOAT? We were long before talking about his legacy before he went to Tampa Bay. All he did was solidify it. Ian, I think your takes tonight are terrible, period. Y'all have a good night.
1: Thanks for the call. I'm glad he clarified at the end it was your takes that are terrible. I liked that. I like that caller.
0: Well, there's several things there. First of all, Tom went and won another Super Bowl in Tampa, which did elevate his legacy.
1: No, I actually think he missed your point.
0: Yeah.
1: Your point there was you wouldn't have wanted to talk about Tom being the GOAT either. Like, you wouldn't have wanted to talk about his legacy either.
0: Let's just wait.
1: Back before he had retired. You hate the legacy talk. I love the legacy talk. You hate the legacy talk.
0: Adam, man, I'm a boot boy. You're not hearing me, coach. Just wait till they're done, and then we evaluate.
1: That's not how it works. That's not how it works on sports radio.
0: That's the way I do it.
1: That's what you want. Yeah.
0: And no, that's not what I want. It's what I do. And yeah, I can't even remember the other part that he was. Oh, the WNBA.
1: The WNBA part. He doesn't.
0: Look,
1: like
0: man. Look, they could have waited till Monday. No one knew where he was going. Let the ladies have their shine. Sorry, man. Look, maybe it's because I have two daughters. I'm a girl dad, as Kobe Bryant once said, the late, great Kobe Bryant. Adam, if you have a problem with girl dads, man, come see me, brother. I lived in Folsom, Louisiana, South Factory Road, Tautog Farm. Let me know when you want to come meet Adam, and we'll have a cold beer and talk about it. Because guess what? The ladies deserve this weekend, and we're not talking about it. And we would have been. We canceled a WNBA guest tonight. Why? LeBron. So, there you go. I mean, they deserve a shine. They could have waited till Monday.
1: Yeah. I mean, I don't know. I'm not as passionate about it as you are in that regard. I don't think it destroys the WNBA All-Star weekend.
0: No, I'm not saying destroys. Saying. I'm saying that they deserve their moment.
1: Yeah,
0: they've earned.
1: I don't know.
0: Moment.
1: I got to be honest. I guess I don't know if our network would have been wall to wall on it all weekend long. If in fact LeBron had announced, I feel like the women at the All-Star weekend, because they are being asked, by the way, already about LeBron's decision. I feel like they probably would have been asked maybe about where should LeBron go if he hadn't made his decision. But I understand what you're saying. We did cancel our rundown tonight. We did blow it up when he made his decision, and certainly part of our show did include the WNBA, and now we don't even have room to talk about it. So he certainly did take some shine and attention away from the WNBA in that regard. Coming up next, we're going to take some shine away from LeBron. You know what we're going to do? We're going to talk a little NFL, because we've got our ESPN Radio Rank'em series. We've spent an hour and 15 minutes on LeBron. We're going to give the NFL a few minutes, okay? The NFL doesn't know how to handle not having 24/7 attention. So we got to go back to the NFL. We'll give it a little love. Don't worry, Bron. We'll be back right here on ESPN Radio.
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8: 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ESPN Wisconsin's Ben Brust here, joined now by David Malukas, the driver of the number 12 Penske Chevrolet, as we are getting ready for Road America. David, so happy to have you. 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
9: 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But no, honestly, it's just whatever the track brings, there's so much to it, right? You can be there for the races, or, you know, if you have younger kids and they get bored and they want to go play, there's so many different things going on. I mean, it's almost like a whole different festival of itself. I mean, you could go zip lining, you could see all these different things, and the track viewing perspective, the track is so massive, you can literally explore all these different areas and go to the camping grounds. So many different things going on. I remember pretty much every single year now that I've gone, I can go into the camping grounds, and there's always the crew of people just doing these different games, having a good time. So for me, it's one of the favorite blends of, okay, I'm here for a professional racetrack, but at the same time, I'm just having a good time with some good people here in the Midwest.
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17: 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Today, the top five NFL games we're looking forward to the most. Ian Fitzsimmons, kick it off.
0: Worst question of the week. So I'm going all week.
17: I agree. I gotta be honest, I hate this question. I hate this question.
0: All week one. So go ahead and give me a division rival highlight. Niners Rams, hit it.
18: Second down and goal from the two. Helmet high snap, looking left, throws that way, and it's caught for a touchdown. Devontae Adams, touchdown LA. Knocks over a videographer with a 27-14 lead.
0: Rams Radio Network on the call. Division games in week one or week two are the damn dumbest things that the NFL does when it comes to schedules. They should be on the back end, not the front end, because we don't have preseason games where we're actually swapping paint anymore.
17: Are you arguing against the game that you're listing as a top five game to look forward to?
0: Because they're all division games I'm going to give you. So all of mine are week one. Rams and San Fran, two Super Bowl contenders. Week one, it's must watch because it could end up deciding who or who doesn't win that division.
17: So it's stupid that it's happening, but it's must watch. Got it.
0: Damn right.
17: My number five on my list is week 12, because I know there's more than 12. One week in the NFL season. Woo. I guess Ian isn't aware. Eagles.
0: I really am not. Eagles. Oh, that was a 1 week season.

0: Eagles at Cowboys in Dallas, in Jerry's home. These two teams, division rivals, but week 12, not week one, Ian Fitzsimmons. This one's always obviously a huge matchup. This one later in the season, they're in Dallas. I think both these teams are going to be good. Can't get bigger than the Cowboys. You got to have the Cowboys on this list. There you go.
1: Number four.
2: Mahomes, I told you this in May. I said it in June. I said it early in July. And I'm going to tell you, he's going to be on the field week one in September. Broncos at KC. Another division game that could decide who or who doesn't win that division. It's the dumbest damn thing having division games week one and week two. Give me Broncos at KC. Mahomes will be back playing quarterback week one for Kansas City. That's mine.
0: I'm sticking with week 12 because this is another Thanksgiving game as well. Chiefs at Bills, also November 26th, just like Eagles at Cowboys. So my number four, I stick with Turkey Day theme. Chiefs at Bills, those two teams obviously forever linked. Ian, we love a Patrick Mahomes versus Josh Allen. I don't know how Mahomes is going to look at the beginning of the season coming off of that injury, but I know by week 12, that man will probably be cooking.
1: Number three.
2: Division, again, week one. Cowboys, Giants, highlight.
3: Lipke on Prescott's right. Williams the deep back, tight end in motion. Prescott back, throws to the left side of the end zone. Pickett had his toes now. He caught the ball. It's a touchdown to Pickens. Oh, what a great route. Excellent throw. Cowboys with the lead. With 52 seconds to go, is it too much time?
2: The legendary voice of Brad Sham, voice of the Dallas Cowboys right there. Eli Manning, the very first game when AT&T Stadium opened up, Giants beat the Cowboys in a division game, obviously. You know what Eli did? Signed the wall. Thank you, Jerry. Eli Manning in the visitor's locker room. One of the greatest gangster moves ever. Again, another division game, week one, could decide the division. Who knows? Cowboys at Giants, week one, must see.
0: My number three is also a division game. Again, not week one, though, because there's more weeks in an NFL season. I'm going all the way to week 14, December 13th, when you'll see the Los Angeles Rams take on the San Francisco 49ers. Ian, it is the California showdown, and I am here for it. Both of those teams are going to be excellent if they can stay healthy.
1: Number two.
2: Washington at Philly. Week one. Divisional matchup. So stupid. I won't even say more. I've said it all in the previous ones. There you go.
0: Give me another division rivalry, but this time it is week 16. I'm going all the way towards the end of the season now, and it is a Christmas Day game, December 25th. We will see the Los Angeles Rams take on the Super Bowl champs, the Seattle Seahawks, Ian Fitzsimmons. That's going to be a good game.
2: Will it? I don't know who's playing, who's hurt, who's not. I'm just focused on week one.
0: I know your brother's going to be
2: coaching. I'm all about week one.
0: And that's what counts.
2: I'm just week one. I cannot wait. But the damn division games are so freaking stupid. And that's just not from me. That's from coaches that I talk to around the league. They cannot stand having division games in the first 2 weeks. Because of the lack of a preseason. Well, let's go to number one. Hit it.
1: Number one.
2: You know what it is. Highlight.
0: Let me guess, it's a division game, and you hate division games in week one.
2: Nope, it is not a division game. Highlight.
4: And the Patriots, they continue to live. First and 10 at the Seattle 44. Here comes the blitz. May, here he tries to throw. Ball comes out. Going the other way with it. Turning upfield. It's Chenna Nwosu. And he scores. Touchdown, Seahawks. The Seahawks defense, they have done it again.
2: Rumbling, stumbling, and he wasn't fumbling. The USC Trojan up the right boundary. Yeah, hell yeah. Give me the rematch. Pats at Seattle, week one. Lock me in. Done and done. Let's go. Let's get it on and swap some paint.
0: I'm finally playing the same game that you're playing. I have the same game for week one on my list, the Super Bowl rematch, because that is the way to kick off the NFL season. And that, of course, has to be the game that we're looking forward to the most. because to Ian's point, it's week one, baby, and it's coming. And there's nothing sweeter than that. So give me the Super Bowl rematch as well in week one at the top of my list for NFL games that I am looking forward to, because that means that it's all back and that we are off and running for many, many weeks beyond week one, because there are more weeks in an NFL season. Even Ian only just gave you week one games. So there you have it. We'll continue our ESPN Radio Rankum series. But coming up next here, we head to Miami. How are Heat fans feeling about LeBron going to Philly? Don't just hear it from me. Hear from a fellow Heat fan right here on ESPN Radio.
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3: I'm Nick DeLuca. LeBron James off to Philadelphia, signing a 2-year, $8 million deal with the Sixers. After an extended stay in free agency, LeBron choosing Philly, entering his record 24th NBA season with a new team searching for a fifth NBA title, releasing a statement on social media saying in part it'll be his last decision and that he believes he can help make the Sixers a championship team. He chooses Philly over other contenders, Cleveland, Miami, Golden State. Inside the NBA's Charles Barkley disappointed
14: in LeBron's decision.
15: Well, I'm

0: that LeBron wants to go and play in front of a fan base that does have that reputation, because LeBron is somebody who I think really cares about being loved. I think it's one of the reasons that he went back to Cleveland, because he was so hated after that original decision. He sort of realized that he had to. Also, I think he thought he could win some basketball games there with Kyrie.
1: Yeah, but, Kyrie, yeah.
0: But I think it was a lot of it was, I need to make up for it. I need to smooth things over. I need to make good. I don't want to be hated. And he's going to a very tough market. I mean, he is going to the market that will boo him. Even if you're LeBron James, it's like the one place that will boo you, even if you're arguably the greatest of all time.
1: They threw snowballs at Santa Claus. There you go.
0: Exactly. Enough said. I did a job interview there. I think I've told you this story before. I did a job interview there many, many years ago for a TV station there. And in the job interview, the sports director said to me, young lady, do you know where you are? It's like,
1: sums it up,
0: yeah.
1: Right? Yeah.
0: Like,
1: yeah.
0: But he was very serious. It was like a very serious, like, do you know where you are?
1: They will call you every word in the book, right? Yeah. Are you prepared for that?
0: Are you prepared to get Mother Rude on the regular doing this job covering Philadelphia sports? Coming up next here on Amber and Ian, Eric and Rodney, we see you on the phone lines, 888-SAY-ESPN. We will get to you next. If you want to line up, go ahead. We'll take your calls right here on ESPN Radio.
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16: The Sixers were not even in the picture. We're not on the map until Bob Myers and Mike Gansey went out there and traded for Jaylen Brown. So LeBron James looked at that roster.
17: I'm shocked by this. I think this right here puts the Philadelphia 76ers right there with the New York Knicks as the favorites in the Eastern Conference.
0: Tune in for baseball action tomorrow as the Nationals host the D-backs, presented by Progressive Insurance. 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If you want to join the party here on Amber and Ian, you can also find him at Ian Fitz ESPN. You can find me at Amber W Sports. Let's start with Eric. He's calling us from Dallas. He's been very patient. We appreciate it. Hey, Eric, what's up? Go ahead.
18: First thing I want to say, thank you for allowing me on your platform. I want to address one thing that Ian said. When will the 76ers fans get impatient? I think between games 50 and 60, they want to see their team is jailed and get ready to make a run. Because, you know, you only got 22 games left at 60. So I think they're going to be impatient. Like, it's now or never. Next, you look at the lineup. Man, this could be a hell of a story. You think about, here it is, young Maxie, an ascending superstar, like just like Bronson. Then you go to Jaylen Brown, vindication. Yeah, I told you I could do this here. Then you look at Embiid. Man, I got over the hump. You know, no, the injuries didn't hold me back. Then you got the old man LeBron saying, hey, guess what? I did it again. This is a hell of a story, and I can't wait to see this play out. So I want to say thank you for allowing me to come on your platform, and I'm looking forward to this season.
1: Hey, Eric, hold on 1 second. Two things. One, are you a Knicks fan living in Dallas?
18: Man, I was a Knicks fan back when I was a kid. I used to follow Patrick Ewing. Right. So,
1: hold on. That's all. Hold on. Now, here's the next question. What was your reaction when Mark Cuban said, you know what? Jalen Brunson's not worth $33 million, and he goes to the Knicks. Go ahead.
18: I can see it at that point.
0: What?
18: I can see it because, you know.
0: What?
18: Because Luka casts a hell of a shadow. I can see the reason and why. And don't forget, what human ain't made a mistake? So I understand the reason and why, but he didn't think a 6 foot guard, 6'1", 6'2" guard was going to have the potential that he had. Come on,
0: a lot of people didn't.
18: What player thought he was going to lead a team? What player thought he was going to lead a team to a championship? Let's be honest.
1: Luka wanted Jalen to stay, Jalen gone. And by the way, everyone, all your Knicks buddies, take them to Pecan Lodge for a little barbecue. There you go. Right there, Eric. There you go. There it is. Thanks, buddy. Thank you, bud.
0: You know, it's interesting because he's talking about Jaylen Brown and it being a hell of a story and Jaylen being able to say, I told you I could do it another place and fine. But I do wonder, does Jaylen Brown like this? Because, of course, I mean, Jaylen Brown's getting dragged
1: hell
0: on
1: yes,
0: social
1: he
0: media. He has been dragged ever since LeBron made this announcement because Jaylen was very loud about not enjoying being the number two in Boston, and now he finds himself as the number four.
1: Oh, hell no.
0: In Philadelphia, not necessarily the number four in terms of basketball deference, but certainly in terms of star power, that's probably true. This is Joel's team.
1: Not even close.
0: This is Tyrese Maxey's team. And now this is LeBron's team. Before, this is Jaylen Brown's team, Ian.
1: I cannot stand the whole argument of whose team it is. Let me ask you a question.
0: But he cares. If he didn't care, he wouldn't have left Boston. He wouldn't have wanted out so bad.
1: Let me ask you.
0: That's why it's a conversation with him.
1: If you're Jaylen Brown, if I'm Jaylen Brown, I am ecstatic about 21 points coming in and a guy who's seen everything, every defense, every aspect of the game that you can possibly imagine coming to my team. So if I'm Jaylen Brown, I'm thrilled. But let me ask you, when it comes to your team, quote, end quote, let me ask you a question. Was it Magic Johnson's team or Kareem Abdul-Jabbar's team or, you know, going down the list, right? Whose team was it with the Lake Show, you know, the L.A. Lakers? Whose team was it?
0: But apparently Jaylen Brown didn't want to be, you know, Scotty to Michael. Like, he didn't, and that's what he felt he was.
1: But there are some
0: and
1: teams.
0: Then he got a taste of being the number one this past season. He said it was the best time he ever had. So he wanted to go somewhere and be the number one, and he's very far from the number one here. That's what's amusing about it.
1: If I'm Jaylen Brown, I'm thrilled. And the best teams to me, you know, outside of the Bulls with Jordan and Pippen, you have, on any given night, you have a different number one. You know, that's me. Sorry. So the best, that's the best teams. Like, some nights would be Larry Bird. It could have been Kevin McHale. It could have been Robert Parrish. It could have been DJ. Who knows, right? Was it Larry's team in the end? Yeah. But on any given night, it could have been anybody else's.
0: I don't know. It's interesting because
1: this Philadelphia team has the opportunity to be.
0: I'm not just talking about from a basketball perspective. I'm talking about from a psychological perspective, because he didn't seem to love sharing the limelight with Jason Tatum. And so is he going to love sharing the limelight with now three
1: is,
0: others?
1: Is Jason Tatum LeBron James and 22-time All-Star?
0: That's my point. Now it's worse. Now you're sharing the limelight with Joel Embiid and LeBron James and then Tyrese Maxey as well. So from LeBron's perspective, you can have the same argument, I guess, about LeBron. LeBron didn't seem like he liked sharing the limelight with
1: Luka. So why would he go there then? So
0: and
1: why
0: Austin
1: would he go?
0: Reeves, and then what? He just joined this team that's loaded, which from that perspective is surprising.
1: Do you not think that they've had this conversation? If you don't think that LeBron has talked to Jaylen Brown and Embiid and Tyrese, you know, been about this move, you know, you're kidding.
0: He's definitely talked to Tyrese.
1: You're kidding yourself, because this there's no way, in my opinion, that LeBron is going to a team, especially with star power like Embiid and especially Jaylen Brown, who was just traded not just in conference but in division. That conversation has happened.
0: Well, Jaylen's not going to tell him if he doesn't want him to come there. It's not going to happen.
1: But it's
0: let's be real about it.
1: But still, the conversation has happened, you know, and it doesn't have to be this guy's team or this guy's team. How about we all just go and win games as a team?
0: Well, I agree with you, but we didn't invent that. That was a thing in Boston. Let's get back to the phone lines. 888-SAY-ESPN. Rodney is calling us from North Carolina. Hey, Rodney, thanks for the call. Go ahead.
15: Hey, guys. First of all, I have to say it is a pleasure and an honor and a privilege to speak to you, Amber. In 2018, you shared your story, or maybe before, of your breast cancer story.
0: Yes.
15: And I was a huge follower of The Ticket. And so my high school sweetheart was going through breast cancer. And I just want to say thank you. It was an honor.
0: Ah, that's very sweet. Thank you for sharing that. I hope she's okay. Thank you so much for sharing that.
15: But there's a funny side note on that. I was also texting The Ticket, and I used to have a little nickname for you that Romberg loved, and I don't want to share it on the air, Blondie Mick, and I'll just leave it at that.
0: Okay.
15: I
0: think
1: you oh, Lord. No,
0: don't
1: please.
0: Share it on
1: no,
0: ESPN
1: no,
0: radio.
1: No, please this, share it on
0: this
1: air.
0: Is no,
1: please.
0: This is network, Rodney. It's a very different thing than
1: please.
0: What we were doing back there.
15: I know The Ticket.
0: Roms listen, wouldn't fly here, Rodney.
15: Exactly. This isn't Dan Levitard's show. So,
0: no, this
15: right,
0: isn't
15: we'll
0: love.
15: Leave it at that. We'll leave it at that. Like all love.
0: Slightly different
15: but,
0: Amber too.
15: On to the indecision and LeBron.
0: Yes. Yeah, be
15: He's
0: quick. We're up
15: Kobe.
0: Against it.
15: He's chasing Kobe, no doubt. All right. He can't stand next to LeBron. He knew it. And you know what? He thinks about all these things. He's very smart. The Jaylen Brown moved. Absolutely changed his mind, and he's chasing rings, and he might get it, but I know in his heart there's always been a competitive desire to finish ahead of Kobe, and I know it, all right? He's never got
0: That's
15: over the
0: point.
15: Two blocks in the All-Star game. He's never got over I'm not a killer. He's never got over those things. We thought leaving L.A., They thought you loved you like that.
0: I don't want to pun on you. I have to. I do not want to pun on you. That's interesting. I mean, listen, he's obviously gone to the place he thinks gives him the best chance to win the next ring.
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27: I'm Nick DeLuca, LeBron James off to Philly. The Kings signing a two-year, $8 million deal with the Sixers, entering his record 24th NBA season with a fourth different franchise searching for a fifth NBA championship, releasing a statement on social media today saying it'll be his last decision, that he believes he can help make the Sixers a championship team. Philly bounced by the Knicks in the second round of the playoffs, but a big offseason. They had Jaylen Brown in a huge trade and now land LeBron. ESPN's Monica McNutt on LeBron's fit in Philly.
2: Well, I still think, as excited as we are about LeBron James, y'all, Joel Embiid is a huge swing piece in this one. What does that look like? But the thing about LeBron James is he can play multiple positions on the floor. So if he is in that four position, Malika, and Joel Embiid is potentially healthy, you've got a threat in terms of scoring in the paint, you've got an outstanding facilitator, and you've got a high basketball IQ guy that will take the shots that are given off of this offense. Now you got
27: McNutt on NBA Today. The Sixers looking for their first title since 1983. Their odds to win the East on DraftKings shifting from plus 750 to plus 370 post-LeBron signing. First few finals coming in from Friday night in Major League Baseball. The Yankees edged the Phillies 1-0 to open their series in Philadelphia. Paul Goldschmidt solo homer in the top of the fourth inning, holding up thanks to a great pitching performance from Cam Schlittler. 7 1/3, scoreless, 3 hits, struck out 12. Yankees improved to 58-45.
3: Hey, it's Evan Cohen coming on Monday. As NFL teams continue to report to training camp, we'll look ahead to some of the bigger QB battles left to be answered. It's on Sportsmanlike, 6 a.m. Eastern, right here on ESPN Radio, ESPN2, and ESPNU.

0: someone that would be joining him. I can certainly report that Kevin Love has spent a ton of time with LeBron in the offseason and is still a free agent and looking for a team next year and would be interested in teaming with LeBron James in Philadelphia if that was an opportunity and you know, all the sides thought it fit. In terms of Bronny James, right now he's under contract with the Lakers. Rich Paul says that's what the conversation is. Bronny James is his own man. He's under contract with the Lakers. We'll see if that stands. Like right now, that's the information that we have. We'll see if that continues. But yeah, I mean, the first thing that needs to happen, the Sixers need to find a roster spot to actually accommodate their major coup that they landed today.
1: That's a great way to get us started here on Game Night, talking all things LeBron James to the Philadelphia 76ers. Dave McMenamin, ESPN NBA reporter. Dave, great stuff. Thanks so much. Have a fantastic weekend. We appreciate you.
0: Thanks to you both.
1: All right, Dave McMenamin, fantastic way to start things off Game Night here on ESPN Radio. And, yeah, oh, man, it was something. I'm glad that the decision has finally been made, Mia. It was something I've been waiting for, something we've all been waiting for. Now it's here. Now, how does this impact the Philadelphia 76ers moving forward? That's next. She's Mia O'Brien. I'm Q Myers. It's Game Night here on ESPN Radio, the all-new ESPN app.
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15: The Sixers were not even in the picture. We're not on the map until Bob Myers and Mike Gansey went out there and traded for Jaylen Brown. So LeBron James looked at that roster.
16: 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I think this right here puts the Philadelphia 76ers right there with the New York Knicks as the favorites in the Eastern Conference.

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11: I proclaim this the summer of LeBron James.
12: I'm on the air, right? Everybody's waiting for LeBron news. When you text back, whoa, I was like, oh my God, LeBron must have, I missed it, and I ain't paying attention to my show at all. And then I looked and I said, oh man, it's a turtle. This is a big turtle. There are people that say LeBron is a bad GM, all right?
13: That's me.
12: How could he be a bad GM when he won a title at every stop? Yeah. He's the reason Kevin Love came to Cleveland. They won a title.
13: And I give him a little more love for Chris Bosh. Anything pertaining to LeBron being a really good GM is Kevin Love.
12: I rest my case.
14: The fact that we've got David Mettenman and our Brian Windhorst out here discussing the color of beards kind of suggests where we are at this point in the discourse and the timeline of LeBron James's impending decision.
11: I will remember you. I proclaim this the summer of LeBron James.

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1: We are a little upset, though, that LeBron did rain on the WNBA All-Star Weekend parade because can't take a little bit of the shine off of All-Star Weekend in Chicago, where Dawn Staley recorded that wonderful video as she is running through the streets, as Q already described, celebrating that they got the king in Philadelphia.
0: There you go. 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We know how that goes. 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

0: Swing and a miss. Change up down. 12th strikeout for Tarik Skubal.
1: And afterwards, Skubal mentioned that, hey, he does not take the appreciation from the fans for granted.
0: Fly ball to shallow center field. Fielding to right center, zigzags at the...
2: Yeah, I appreciate it, too. You know, you don't take those things for granted when your fan base gets on their feet and gives you a standing ovation. And they've done it when I haven't pitched well either. So it's, you know, I think they just appreciate me, and I think that's special. You know, and it's something I don't take for granted for sure.
1: His Tigers go on to beat the Royals 2-1. Coming up next, what the on-court fit looks like. LeBron in Philly. 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
1: Presented by Progressive Insurance. LeBron James has added a fourth jersey to his collection, taking his talents to South Philly. He'll look to become the first player in NBA history to win a title with four different franchises. He's one of four to do it with three. Danny Green, Robert Horry, John Sally, the others. What will it look like on offense? Here's analyst Monica McNutt on NBA Today. The 41-year-old will look to be the connecting piece, the lead playmaker and passer among a group of talented and accomplished offensive weapons. His former teammate and analyst, Iman Shumpert, shared that excitement on SportsCenter.
22: I loved to see that he went there because if this is about winning, which I know LeBron to be a winner from being in the days in Cleveland, if it's about winning, I think this is gives him the best chance. You look at Jaylen Brown, who's somebody that carried a Boston team that nobody saw going to be in the running, carried them all through the East. Now understanding that if he's going to take a backseat to anyone, why not take a backseat to LeBron James's mind? Not so much his game, not his ball dominance, but his mind to understand the pecking order now that you have a balanced attack with a point forward at the hounds of your team. Understanding that Maxi and VJ can complement each other with playing faster and knowing that LeBron James can now control the pace. Joel Embiid reaping benefits, being around him, just keeping himself healthy. And I even think of Anthony Simons, who is a quiet addition, but coming off the bench, somebody that plays a lot like Damian Lillard, can score the ball. I'm excited for this team.
1: Well, while Shump is excited, the legend, Michael Wilbon, is cautious.
23: This is fascinating news. It's wonderful news. I can't wait to see it all play out. But this does not happen overnight, and it's unlikely to happen in year one. Let's go back for a second to when LeBron James was at his absolute athletic height, 2010-2011 season. He's playing with Dwayne Wade. Nobody on this roster is Dwayne Wade. He's playing with Chris Bosh. Those guys played, all three of them, 76 games or more that season, and they did not win the championship. It took a year. Now, this roster is incredible. Again, we all want to watch it. We can't wait to opening night. Wish we could fast forward. Joel Embiid in his last 3 years, I won't take the order of games, but it's like 38, 19, and 39. If Joel Embiid is not out there for 50-plus games in all the playoffs, they're not winning anything. So they're going to need Joel Embiid. LeBron knows that. He knows how difficult. Winning a championship is hard.
1: No question about it. But if anybody knows how to do it, it'd be him. Sixers are the first team in NBA history to add multiple finals MVPs in the same offseason. But writer Ramona Shelburne feels the pressure is on another player with a regular season MVP award, Joel Embiid.
24: Well, I think there's a lot of pressure now on Joel Embiid. There always has been pressure, but Tyrese Maxey became the face of this franchise last year. He took a jump forward that's been a while coming, and this is his team now. Joel Embiid is there, and he makes a lot of money, and when he is right, when he's the best version of himself, he is a difference maker. But we didn't see that Joel Embiid for a lot of this season, and when we finally did see him, that helped them beat the Boston Celtics. But I think part of the reason why LeBron James wasn't just an automatic yes here is he had to have a lot of conversations with Joel Embiid, trying to understand what version of him he was going to get. Look, they played together on the Olympic team, and Joel was hurt during those Olympics. You didn't see he had a knee issue that he was dealing with there. And let's see how that fit goes, because if it goes well, it could be the best thing for Joel Embiid's career. It could be great for LeBron James. But if it goes poorly, there's a lot of pressure on Joel Embiid there.
1: Well, the news broke in the 11 a.m. Eastern Time hour, and that was when the WNBA All-Stars were in the middle of their media sessions, which gave a chance for some of the best women's players to react to one of the greatest men's players, including Caitlin Clark.
0: Up here, LeBron James signed with the Philadelphia.
2: No way!
0: What's your reaction?
2: I just pitched him for the Pacers. It didn't get to him fast enough. The 76ers. Yeah. Wow. Wow. Selfishly, I wanted the Warriors because Steph and Bron would have been absolutely insane together, but they have some serious talent on the 76ers. Arguably, maybe one of the favorites in the East now with the Knicks and obviously my Pacers, but wow. I thought he was either going to go Miami or Cleveland, so that's really shocking, but I'll be watching more 76ers games, and, you know, obviously I'm a big fan of Bron, so no matter where he was going to go, I was going to probably cheer for that team and root for them, so I'm going to go wait for the NBA schedule to come out and make sure I have my tickets reserved for when the 76ers come play the Pacers, because those are always hard to get, but happy for him.
1: Well, those tickets definitely went up in price, but I have a feeling Caitlin Clark will have no problem getting those tickets, the ones that she wants. She did not take place in the WNBA All-Star Friday night festivities, which included the shooting stars and a three-point shootout. The three-point contest led to a fun matchup in the final between Portland Fire's Bridget Carlton and the Dallas Wings rookie A.Z. Fudd.
4: Fudd in the corner. She has been dialed in this entire round and finishes with another. A.Z. Fudd puts up a 30 spot in the finals.
1: And that was enough as A.Z. Fudd becomes the first rookie to win the WNBA three-point shootout. She was just the fourth rookie to ever compete. This is SportsCenter All Night. Chris Lewis here on ESPN Radio. Major League Baseball, another headline series. The Dodgers out of the All-Star break. Yankees, then Phillies, then Mets. But they kept the wins coming.
5: Tucker standing tall ahead of the 1-1. Here it is. Tucker hits it hard in the air to deep right field. Going back bench, he will turn. It's gone! Oh, how much did Kyle Tucker need a swing like that? His eighth home run of the year, a two-run shot to give the Dodgers some breathing room in the eighth.
1: AM 570 LA Sports 4-2 final. Dodgers double the Mets. How about with the Brewers? They got upended by the Rockies.
6: Here's the 3-1, and it's driven down the right field line. That's a base hit. It's into the corner. Let's see how fast Mickey can run. He's going to get the go sign at third base. Here's the relay. There won't be a throw. It's an RBI pinch hit double for TJ Rumfield. The Rockies expand their lead. It's 5-2.
1: That call on 850 KOA is the Rockies beat the Brewers 5-2. It was Rumfield who got the big RBI single, but Jake McCarthy in the game had his seventh triple of the season. For the Brewers, it snaps a streak of 12 straight series opening wins at home. That was the largest streak in Major League Baseball. But coming up next, reaction continues to pour in with LeBron James choosing the 76ers. 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
10: The News 3 Now First Warn Weather Team is certified for delivering the most accurate forecast in the entire state of Wisconsin. Morning meteorologist Savannah Brito.
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18: Presented by Progressive Insurance, LeBron James has added a fourth jersey to his collection, taking his talents to South Philly. He'll look to become the first player in NBA history to win a title with four different franchises. He's one of four to do it with three. Danny Green, Robert Horry, John Sally, the others. What will it look like on offense? Here's analyst Monica McNutt on NBA Today.
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0: This news, LeBron James joining the 76ers. The last time they made it past the second round was 2001 when Allen Iverson was wearing the now throwback blacks. He continues to be the organization's biggest cheerleader. Bubba Chuck, he joined the Stephen A. Smith Show.
1: Definitely championship or bust, man. I mean, that's the added piece, you know what I mean, that we needed. Obviously, you put him on any team, to me, you know what I mean, you definitely have a chance. But obviously, a whole lot of things got to go right, you know what I mean, during the season. Definitely health. But as far as, you know, the leadership, the talent, man, the wars that he's been in, and, you know, him being familiar with, you know, every type of situation that happens on a basketball court, he just boosts the percentage of any team having a chance to win a championship, and any team having, you know, big time success, man. He's one of them ones, man. You know what I mean? He's the king for a reason.
0: Well, another 76ers icon was not as rosy of the move. Charles Barkley talked to ESPN Cleveland.
2: But now I think, obviously, since the Sixers got Jalen, I think the Sixers are probably going to be the favorite in the East. But I got, other than trying to catch Michael Jordan, I see no reason, because he has no natural affiliation to Philly. None. Zero.
0: Well, the biggest Philly women's basketball legend is current South Carolina coach Dawn Staley, who happened to be in Chicago for the WNBA All-Star Weekend. Of course, she had to make her voice heard on her own social media feed.
3: Run! Philly! The Sixers! Yo, Philly. Yo, Philly, yo, Philly, yo, Philly. We got the king, y'all. We got the king. We got the king. Welcome to Philly, Brian. Let me know if you know you need any spots. Okay, let me know. Let me know. Jury needs any place to go to school. We know the entire school district. Savannah, we got you. We got you. Ron, Ron, good, great choice. My guy.
0: Dog gave nod to LeBron's family, and Sham Sharania noted on Pat McAfee that getting the family on board was a big part of King James's final step.
4: The last step for him was just making sure his family was on board. Savannah, his wife, lives in LA with his young daughter, Zuri. Bronny also plays right now with the Lakers in LA. Bryce, his youngest son, is in Arizona. And so going all the way to the other side of the coast, and we'll see. Will he live in Philly? Will he live in Jersey? Will he live in New York? Will he take a chopper back and forth?
0: Well, it's decisions to be made. 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
5: Number five.
0: We'll start in Detroit tonight. Tarik Skubal took the mound for maybe the last time in Detroit, and the Tigers faithful made sure he felt the love on 97.1 The Ticket.
7: Fly ball to shallow center field. Fielding to right center, zigzags at the end, makes the catch. 1-0, Carter Jensen. He had been wiped out three times. That's the batter that A.J. Hinch wanted Terry Skubal to get. Listen to the hand. 40,000 plus on their feet. Terry Skubal pounds a fist into the glove, acknowledging the cheers. Incredible 7 1/3 innings with 12 strikeouts.
5: Number four.
0: To Cincinnati now. The Reds have been piling up the hits all night, but still needed that decisive blow until Gino Suarez changed that. 700 WLW with the call.
8: The Reds have 8 hits in this game. They just haven't been able to come up with a big hit. Oh. This is a big hit. Swing and a long drive. Deep left field by Suarez. Long gone to the back of the bleachers beyond the Reds' bullpen. A. Eugenio Suarez with home run number 203 is a Red.
5: Number three.
0: Anthony Siegler had himself a day at Fenway tonight, finishing with a team-high 4 hits, including this RBI double on WEEI 93.7 FM.
9: One and one, the pitch is high in the left field. This thing is cranked. It is way back. It's off the green. Coming home is Romy. It's a wall-ball double for Siegler. More Sox magic. It's a 4-hit night for Siegler. Are you kidding me?
5: Number two.
0: While Kyle Tucker went into Friday in the midst of a nearly 1-month-long homerless drought, That wasn't the case by the end of the night. The call on AM 570 LA Sports.
10: Tucker standing tall ahead of the 1-1. Here it is. Tucker hits it hard in the air to deep right field. Going back bench, he will turn. It's gone! Oh, how much did Kyle Tucker need a swing like that? His eighth home run of the year, a two-run shot to give the Dodgers some breathing room in the eighth.
11: Number one.
0: And finally, the Braves needed extras to get past the Orioles in Baltimore. Matt Olson stepped up with a big blast on 680 The Fan.
10: Need a base hit to drive in these two runs. 1-2 to Olson, and he hits it well to right field. That's going to send back Tavares. Tavares to the wall. Kiss it goodbye. Three-run homer, Matt Olson. He just took the air right out of this place. And the Braves get those two runs and one more. It's now 7-3 Braves in the 10th on the home run by Olson, his 27th of the year.
0: Well, Philly typically doesn't like it when the Braves get a chance to celebrate, but I don't think they care today. I don't think they care. Anthony Gargano, he has his finger on the pulse of Philadelphia, part of the All-City Network, Philly Sports. Joined Freddie and Harry, talked about LeBron.
12: We live on cloud 215 right now. But, like, it is amazing. I mean, people are still pinching themselves that he chose Philadelphia. Like, it is the greatest thing. My phone just hasn't stopped. I mean, it's been the greatest afternoon, the greatest Friday since probably the Super Bowl, right? Like, you know, it's been amazing. The town is just gaga.
0: I'm a South Jersey guy from right outside of Philly. And while, you know, it's exciting LeBron chooses Philly, I just know it's going to be a grand challenge. He's had a lot of challenges in his career, but lifting that franchise, all that seems to go wrong, to the next level would be quite an accomplishment. That wraps up SportsCenter All Night. Producer Jake Boson, our technical director Steve Risser. I'm Chris Lewis, and up next, Best of ESPN Radio.
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13: 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Can you show me that claret jug? 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
13: 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Oh, all right. Didn't know that. Good to know.
15: There is, I don't know if you can see the engraving here.

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4: The News 3 Now First Warn Weather Team is certified for delivering the most accurate forecast in the entire state of Wisconsin. 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
12: Presented by Progressive Insurance, LeBron James has added a fourth jersey to his collection, taking his talents to South Philly. He'll look to become the first player in NBA history to win a title with four different franchises. He's one of four to do it with three. Danny Green, Robert Horry, John Sally, the others. What will it look like on offense? Here's analyst Monica McNutt on NBA Today.
13: The thing about LeBron James is he can play multiple positions on the floor. So if he is in that four position, Malika, and Joel Embiid is potentially healthy, you've got a threat in terms of scoring in the paint, you've got an outstanding facilitator, and you've got a high basketball IQ guy that will take the shots that are given off of this offense.
12: The 41-year-old will look to be the connecting piece, the lead playmaker and passer among a group of talented and accomplished offensive weapons. His former teammate, an analyst, Iman Shumpert, shared that excitement on SportsCenter.
14: I loved to see that he went there because if this is about winning, which I know LeBron to be a winner from being in the days in Cleveland, if it's about winning, I think this is gives him the best chance. You look at Jaylen Brown, who's somebody that carried a Boston team that nobody saw going to be in the running, carried them all through the East. Now understanding that if he's going to take a backseat to anyone, why not take a backseat to LeBron James's mind? Not so much his game, not his ball dominance, but his mind to understand the pecking order now that you have a balanced attack with a point forward at the hounds of your team. Understanding that Maxi and VJ can complement each other with playing faster and knowing that LeBron James can now control the pace. Joel Embiid reaping benefits, being around him, just keeping himself healthy. And I even think of Anthony Simons, who is a quiet addition, but coming off the bench, somebody that plays a lot like Damian Lillard, can score the ball. I'm excited for this team.
12: Well, while Shump is excited, the legend, Michael Wilbon, is cautious.
15: This is fascinating news. It's wonderful news. I can't wait to see it all play out. But this does not happen overnight, and it's unlikely to happen in year one. Let's go back for a second to when LeBron James was at his absolute athletic height, 2010-2011 season. He's playing with Dwayne Wade. Nobody

0: on this roster is Dwayne Wade. He's playing with Chris Bosh. Those guys played, all three of them, 76 games or more that season, and they did not win the championship. It took a year. Now, this roster is, this is incredible. Again, we all want to watch it. We can't wait to opening night. Wish we could fast forward. Joel Embiid in his last 3 years, I won't take the order of games, but it's like 38, 19, and 39. If Joel Embiid is not out there for 50-plus games in all the playoffs, they're not winning anything. So they're going to need Joel Embiid. LeBron knows that. He knows how difficult. Winning a championship is hard.
1: No question about it. But if anybody knows how to do it, it'd be him. Sixers are the first team in NBA history to add multiple finals MVPs in the same offseason. But writer Ramona Shelburne feels the pressure is on another player with a regular season MVP award, Joel Embiid.
2: Well, I think there's a lot of pressure now on Joel Embiid. There always has been pressure, but Tyrese Maxey became the face of this franchise last year. He took a jump forward that he's been, that's been a while coming, and this is his team now. Joel Embiid is there, and he makes a lot of money, and when he is right, when he's the best version of himself, he is a difference maker. But we didn't see that Joel Embiid for a lot of this season, and when we finally did see him, that helped them beat the Boston Celtics. But I think part of the reason why LeBron James wasn't just an automatic yes here is these, is he had to have a lot of conversations with Joel Embiid, trying to understand what version of him he was going to get. Look, they played together on the Olympic team, and Joel was hurt during those Olympics. You didn't see he had a knee issue that he was dealing with some there. And let's see how that fit goes, because if it goes well, it could be the best thing for Joel Embiid's career. It could be great for LeBron James. But if it goes poorly, there's a lot of pressure on Joel Embiid there.
1: Well, the news broke in the 11 a.m. Eastern Time hour, and that was when the WNBA All-Stars were in the middle of their media sessions, which gave a chance for some of the best women's players to react to one of the greatest men's players, including Caitlin Clark.
3: Up here, LeBron James signed with the Philadelphia.
4: No way.
3: What's your reaction?
4: I just pitched him for the Pacers. It didn't get to him fast enough.
3: Didn't get to him fast enough.
4: The 76ers. Yeah. Wow. Wow. I didn't. I'm selfishly, I wanted the Warriors because Steph and Bron would have been absolutely insane together, but they have some serious talent on the 76ers. Arguably maybe one of the favorites in the East now with the Knicks and then obviously my Pacers. But wow, I thought he was either going to go Miami or Cleveland, so that's really shocking. But I'll be watching more 76ers games, and you know, obviously I'm a big fan of Bron, so no matter where he was going to go, I was going to probably cheer for that team and root for them. So I'm going to go wait for the NBA schedule to come out and make sure I have my tickets reserved for when the 76ers come play the Pacers, because those are always hard to get. But happy for him.
1: Well, those tickets definitely went up in price, but I have a feeling Caitlin Clark will have no problem getting those tickets, the ones that she wants. She did not take place in the WNBA All-Star Friday night festivities, which included the shooting stars and the three-point shootout. The three-point contest led to a fun matchup in the final between Portland Fire's Bridget Carlton and the Dallas Wings rookie AZ Fudd.
5: Fudd in the corner. She has been dialed in this entire round. Finishes with another. AZ Fudd puts up a 30 spot in the finals.
1: And that was enough, as AZ Fudd becomes the first rookie to win the WNBA three-point shootout. She was just the fourth rookie to ever compete. This is SportsCenter All Night. Chris Lewis here on ESPN Radio. Major League Baseball, another headline series. The Dodgers out of the All-Star break. Yankees, then Phillies, then Mets. But they kept the wins coming.
6: Tucker standing tall ahead of the 1-1. Here it is. Tucker hits it hard in the air to deep right field. Going back bends. He will turn. It's gone! Oh, how much did Kyle Tucker need a swing like that? His eighth home run of the year. A two-run shot to give the Dodgers some breathing room in the eighth.
1: AM 570 LA Sports 4-2 final. Dodgers double the Mets. How about with the Brewers? They got upended by the Rockies.
7: Here's the 3-1, and it's driven down the right field line. That's a base hit. It's into the corner. Let's see how fast Mickey can run. He's going to get the go sign at third base. Here's the relay. There won't be a throw. It's an RBI pinch hit double for TJ Rumfield. The Rockies expand their lead. It's 5-2.
1: That call on 850 KOA is the Rockies beat the Brewers 5-2. It was Rumfield who got the big RBI single, but Jake McCarthy in the game had his 7th triple of the season. For the Brewers, it snaps a streak of 12 straight series opening wins at home. That was the largest streak in Major League Baseball. But coming up next, reaction continues to pour in with LeBron James choosing the 76ers. 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
1: Red Sox win their 16th of their last 17 games. Chiefs Patrick Mahomes fully cleared for camp. LeBron makes his last decision, chooses Philadelphia.
11: LeBron James is signing with the Philadelphia 76ers.
1: Whoa!
11: On a two-year deal.
18: I think this right here puts the Philadelphia 76ers right there with the New York Knicks as the favorites in the Eastern Conference.
1: Philadelphia 76ers signed LeBron to a two-year, $8 million deal Friday. That's right, King James on the vet minimum. All offseason, even at 41 years old, Hoops fans wanted to know not only where'd he go, but what would be the reason he chose that team. ESPN insider Shams Charania answered the second question.
19: He spent the last few weeks talking to Philadelphia, Cleveland, Miami. As we know, those were the teams at the front lines of this because of the simple fact that LeBron James went into this process once he decided to leave the Lakers, that this would be about winning, about competing at a high level, building a culture with a team, having a team that he trusts. And so the Eastern Conference team represented a chance to contend at a high level. This clearly for LeBron James, he looked at the rosters in Philadelphia. After the Jaylen Brown trade, remember, guys, the Sixers were not even in the picture, were not on the map until Bob Myers and Mike Gansey went out there and traded for Jaylen Brown. So you have Tyrese Maxey, you have VJ Edgecombe, you have Jaylen Brown and Joel Embiid. So LeBron James looked at that roster. He looked at the Cavaliers roster. He looked at the Heat roster, and he is choosing the Philadelphia 76ers for a historic 24th season.
1: It's still hard to believe, and it's notable that a team that won just 26 games 2 years ago got chosen by LeBron as the best immediate chance to win a championship. The prize that previous offseason was VJ Yankscombe, and with better health, the Sixers upset the Celtics in the first round. But I want to go to what Dave McMenamin mentioned about the impact of potentially winning a title in Philadelphia, what that would mean, and how that registered for LeBron James.
20: Really, what it means for LeBron is he gets to go to a sports-obsessed city with a chance not just to win a championship, and all championships are special, but not all championships are created equal. The 2008 Phillies championship, erasing a 25-year drought for the city of Philadelphia in terms of all pro sports championships, was as special as it gets. LeBron already erased a 52-year championship drought with the Cleveland Cavaliers in 2016. If he can erase a 43-year drought for the franchise of the 76ers and allow the hoop heads, the Big Five fans, the, you know, the true basketball people in Philadelphia to experience something that, quite frankly, many of them have not experienced in their lifetime, that will carry a little bit more weight as this fifth championship. And, you know, that is something when LeBron thinks about legacy, when LeBron thinks about storytelling, that's something that's a part of this decision here.
1: Dave McMenamin speaking like a true Philly guy, the way that he is. And it's interesting because you go back to that now famous Rich Paul podcast with the whiteboard, and one of the things that he mentioned in that was, hey, if the Knicks did not win the championship, LeBron was pretty set on going there because it seemed like he was attracted to perhaps ending a team's long drought and being a hero for that team's basketball community. Well, the Knicks off the board because they won the title, so which is a fan base that's starved, historic, but looking for that title? The 76ers. On First Take, Brian Windhorst echoed the notion that it's about winning this upcoming NBA title.
21: This is a decision, as Shams was saying, that I think is really based in winning the 2027 NBA championship. It's not, you know, I know that, you know, it was nebulous saying about happiness, but this is the team that he believes that him joining can do that. I think you could make a case for Cleveland, you make a case for Miami, but the 76ers had two enormous things going for them in this situation. Number one, they had Tyrese Maxey, a clutch client who is a star player. I can't say that enough. LeBron's comfort level and connection with Tyrese Maxey going back to when he was in college to when he joined, that is a factor here.
1: Of course, it comes back to familiarity, but as you mentioned, the happiness versus the ability to compete. Well, if we know anything about LeBron James, it is the ability to compete makes him happy. I mean, you don't do this for as long as he is. 24 NBA seasons coming up next year, chasing playing 25 years. I mean, the thing that makes him the happiest is winning. So it does really all tie together in that way. So, okay, what about their chances of winning this upcoming season? Stephen A. Smith says the Sixers are the favorites in the East.
18: I think this right here puts the Philadelphia 76ers right there with the New York Knicks as the favorites in the Eastern Conference to come out of the East and represent the Eastern Conference in the NBA Finals. That's how big this move is, because LeBron is a savant. His basketball IQ is off the charts. And you combine that with the greatness of a Jaylen Brown and a Tyrese Maxey, with the leadership that Bob Myers has emanating from above as the executive for this team, I don't think there's any question. The Philadelphia 76ers, I'm shocked by this. Mm-hmm. The Philadelphia 76ers are now in play to be a championship favorite. You know, one of the top four teams in San Antonio, Oklahoma City, New York Knicks, Philadelphia 76ers. And not necessarily in that order. They're the top four teams. Philadelphia 76ers are a championship favorite.
1: Well, they put themselves in the mix, and Stephen A. Smith is not the only one who believes that. Prior to the Jaylen Brown trade, again, you're going back to before July with that move. Again, that was the first of the shocking moves that Philly has made this offseason. They were a 60-1 favorite to win the 2027 NBA Finals. And I shouldn't say favorite, because 60-1 is more like a long shot, according to DraftKings Sportsbook. After signing LeBron, they're now one of four teams with shorter than 10-1 odds to win the title. Funny what a couple of big moves can do. SportsCenter All Night, Chris Lewis here on ESPN Radio. To football, and a big positive update ahead of training camp for the Chiefs. Their medical staff and the head physician that performed the surgery to repair the torn ACL and LCL in Patrick Mahomes' left knee cleared Mahomes to fully participate in camp. So the quarterback addressed the media. He tackled the hot topics, number one being, how do you feel?
0: When you talk to guys that have done, kind of had this injury, a lot of times you're stronger. I feel stronger than I've ever felt as far as strength and lifting and stuff like that. And so now it's just about getting that quarterback stuff down, that stuff moving in the pocket quick, making those quick movements, reacting and doing stuff like that. And so I feel like I wasn't playing my best football at the end of last year before I got hurt. And so I got to find ways to get better, kind of navigating the pocket, running the offense better, and getting the ball out of my hands and letting other guys make plays. And so I think this injury helped me kind of focus on those little things as I kind of get back to being who I am.
1: He's not the first, nor will he be the last quarterback to have the torn ACL in a season. We've seen plenty come back. We've seen plenty look sharp. For Mahomes, though, it's interesting that he noted that he didn't feel like he was playing at his best before the injury. We know the Chiefs' record was not at its best before the injury. He went down, really torpedoed any hopes that they had to chase the playoffs. So about being ready at the start of camp.
0: I mean, it's kind of always just been the plan, you know, like just looking at the dates, and there were certain checkpoints I had to get to this point. And this is just another checkpoint on the schedule, you know. And so you have to continue to work. It's not like it's over and I'm just going to be able to play a game tomorrow. It's you got to continue to work and get better and better and go throughout practice and prove to the coaches, prove to the doctors and everybody that I'm the same quarterback I was before, if not better, and I can go out there and take care of myself and win a football game.
1: Expectations perhaps not as high for the Chiefs this year compared to previous years, coming off of a year they didn't make the playoffs, injuries, some personnel losses. They didn't make some additions, though, in an offensive line that's healthier. So, you know, Patrick Mahomes is probably excited heading into the next season, right?
0: It doesn't feel different in a sense of like what happened last year, because that happened last year. It's a brand new year. If you win the Super Bowl or don't make it, it's, if you don't win the Super Bowl, you're in the same spot and you're coming to kind of do it again this next year. I think it's just the longer break. I think you can just tell guys are more excited to be back in the building. You know, we've had a lot of short off seasons, and so having that extra 6 weeks, it sounds awesome until you're in the middle of summer. You're like, man, I really miss football. And so I think just seeing the guys around the building, especially this last week, because guys are kind of filing back into Kansas City, you can tell guys are really pumped to get back out here and play football.
1: caught the humble brag there. We don't usually miss the playoffs. We usually get to the Super Bowl, so our off seasons are usually a little shorter. But it's true. And Coach Andy Reid, he said he doesn't plan on limiting Mahomes from his usual reps at training camp. So he'll be set to take part in those drills for the first time since his injury in December. Let's check in on baseball, and the red-hot Red Sox continue to do that against the Blue Jays.
2: 1-1, the pitch is high in the left field. This thing is cranked. It is way back. It's off the green. Coming home is Romy. It's a wall ball double for Siegler. More Sox magic. It's a four-hit night for Siegler. Are you kidding me?
1: WEEI 93.7 FM. Red Sox 6-4 winners over the Blue Jays. They've won 16 of their last 17 games. What a turnaround. They're a Major League Baseball best 21-3 since June 25th. They own the second worst record in baseball through June 24th when they were 32-46. It is just crazy how they have flipped around their season. Well, the Braves have been front runners the entire year, leading the NL East. Matt Olson, a big home run late to pull for the win against the Orioles.
3: Need a base hit to drive in these two runs. 1-2 to Olson, and he hits it well to right field. That's going to send back Tavares. Tavares to the wall. Kiss it goodbye. Three-run homer, Matt Olson. He just took the air right out of this place. And the Braves get those two runs and one more. It's now 7-3 Braves in the 10th on the home run by Olson, his 27th of the year.
1: 680 the fan, and it turned out they needed all those runs as they hold on for a 7-6 win over the Orioles. Let's go to another game that needed extras, Cubs and Pirates.
22: And the pitch to Dansby, swinging a line drive, base hit center field. Happ's going to try to score. The throw by Mangum to the plate. Ian slides in safely. Cubs take the lead. Dansby swamps and delivers.
1: That call on the Cubs radio network. Cubs 3, Pirates 2. Rays Guardians, not as close.
23: Gattis first base side of the rubber. Ready to go. Here he comes. High drive deep to right field. It looks gone off the bat. All the way to the wall and gone. Three-run homer, Richie Palacios. It is 11-1 Rays.
1: And they win it 11-3 on 620 WDAE. They're 4-1, the Rays, in their last five games. But those close ones are more entertaining, like the Diamondbacks-Nationals contest.
24: The delivery. Marino swings and drives one to left, going back on in his wood. He will make the catch, tagging and coming home from third to score is Marte. And the Diamondbacks take a 3-2 lead here in the seventh. More good execution with a man at third and less than two outs of the D-backs.
1: Fundamental baseball, 3-2 final in Arizona Sports, 98.7. 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
1: From 30 for 30 podcast, the betrayal of Shohei Ohtani is the real story behind the scandal that almost ruined it all. On paper, Ippei Mizuhara was Shohei Ohtani's interpreter, but it was so much more than that. They were a team closer than brothers until it all went horribly wrong. The betrayal of Shohei Ohtani tells the story of a relationship that deteriorated into one of the sport's biggest scandals. Check out The Betrayal of Shohei Ohtani. The first two episodes were out Tuesday, July 28th. Then episodes 3 to 6 follow subsequent Thursdays and Tuesdays. To Philadelphia, the legends, they weighed in on the biggest news. LeBron James joining the 76ers. The last time they made it past the second round was 2001 when Allen Iverson was wearing the now throwback blacks. He continues to be the organization's biggest cheerleader. Bubba Chuck, he joined the Stephen A. Smith Show.
14: Definitely championship or bust, man. I mean, that's the added piece, you know what I mean, that we needed. Obviously, you put him on any team, to me, you know what I mean, you definitely have a chance. But obviously, a whole lot of things got to go right, you know what I mean, during the season. Definitely health. But as far as, you know, the leadership, the talent, man, the wars that he's been in and, you know, him being familiar with, you know, every type of situation that happens on a basketball court, he just boosts the percentage of any team having a chance to win a championship and any team having, you know, big time success, man. He's one of them ones, man. You know what I mean? He's the king for a reason.
1: Well, another 76ers icon was not as rosy of the move. Charles Barkley talked to ESPN Cleveland.
30: But now I think, obviously, since the Sixers got Jalen, I think the Sixers are probably going to be the favorite in the East. But I got, other than trying to catch Michael Jordan, I see no reason, because he has no natural affiliation to Philly. None. Zero.
1: Well, the biggest Philly women's basketball legend is current South Carolina coach Dawn Staley, who happened to be in Chicago for the WNBA All-Star Weekend. Of course, she had to make her voice heard on her own social media feed.
0: Run! Philly! The Sixers! Yo, Philly. Yo, Philly, yo, Philly, yo, Philly. We got the king, y'all. We got the king. We got the king. Welcome to Philly, Brian. Let me know if you know you need any spots. Okay, let me know. Let me know. Jury needs any place to go to school. We know the entire school district. Savannah, we got you. We got you. Ron, Ron, good, great choice. My guy.
1: Dog gave nod to LeBron's family, and Sham Sharania noted on Pat McAfee that getting the family on board was a big part of King James's final step.
2: The last step for him was just making sure his family was on board. Savannah, his wife, lives in L.A. with his young daughter, Zuri. Bronny also plays right now with the Lakers in L.A. Bryce, his youngest son, is in Arizona. And so going all the way to the other side of the coast, and we'll see. Will he live in Philly? Will he live in Jersey? Will he live in New York? Will he take a chopper back and forth?
1: It's decisions to be made. 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
1: We'll start in Detroit tonight. Tarik Skubal took the mound for maybe the last time in Detroit, and the Tigers faithful made sure he felt the love on 97.1 The Ticket.
11: Fly ball to shallow center field. Fielding to right center, zigzags at the end, makes the catch. 1-0, Carter Jensen. He had been wiped out three times. That's the batter that A.J. Hinch wanted Terry Skubal to get. Listen to the hand. 40,000 plus on their feet. Terry Skubal pounds a fist into the glove, acknowledging the cheers. Incredible 7 1/3 innings with 12 strikeouts.
16: Number four.
1: To Cincinnati now. The Reds have been piling up the hits all night, but still needed that decisive blow until Gino Suarez changed that. 700 WLW with the call.
15: The Reds have 8 hits in this game. They just haven't been able to come up with a big hit. Oh. This is a big hit. Swing and a long drive. Deep left field by Suarez. Long gone to the back of the bleachers beyond the Reds bullpen. A. Eugenio Suarez with home run number 203 is a Red.
16: Number three.
1: Anthony Siegler had himself a day at Fenway tonight, finishing with a team-high 4 hits, including this RBI double on WEEI 93.7 FM.
11: 1-1, the pitch is high in the left field. That thing is cranked. It is way back. It's off the green. Coming home is Romy. It's a wall-ball double for Siegler. Morris Sox magic. It's a 4-hit night for Siegler. Are you kidding me?
16: Number two.
1: While Kyle Tucker went into Friday in the midst of a nearly 1-month-long homerless drought, that wasn't the case by the end of the night. The call on AM 570 LA Sports.
17: Tucker standing tall ahead of the 1-1. Here it is. Tucker hits it hard in the air to deep right field. Going back bends. He will turn. It's gone! Oh, how much did Kyle Tucker need a swing like that? His 8th home run of the year, a 2-run shot to give the Dodgers some breathing room in the 8th.
16: Number one.
1: And finally, the Braves needed extras to get past the Orioles in Baltimore. Matt Olson stepped up with a big blast on 680 The Fan.
11: Need a base hit to drive in these 2 runs. 1-2 to Olson, and he hits it well to right field. That's going to send back Tavares. Tavares to the wall. Kiss it goodbye. 3-run homer, Matt Olson. He just took the air right out of this place. And the Braves get those 2 runs and 1 more. It's now 7-3 Braves in the 10th on the home run by Olson, his 27th of the year.
1: Well, Philly typically doesn't like it when the Braves get a chance to celebrate, but I don't think they care today. I don't think they care. Anthony Gargano, he has his finger on the pulse of Philadelphia, part of the All City Network, Philly Sports. Joined Freddie and Harry, talked about LeBron.
18: We live on cloud 215 right now. But, like, it is amazing. I mean, people are still pinching themselves that he chose Philadelphia. Like, it is the greatest thing. My phone just hasn't stopped. I mean, it's been the greatest afternoon, the greatest Friday since probably the Super Bowl, right? Like, you know, it's been amazing. The town is just gaga.
1: And I'll fit right into that. I'm a South Jersey, right outside of Philadelphia native, and my phone has been blowing up all day. It's been that kind of reaction. Didn't expect it. Certainly not disappointed. LeBron, a Sixer. Coming up next, more on King James choosing Philly. 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
16: Coming up on SportsCenter All Night. The King heads to Philly for his final stop.
28: So you have Tyrese Maxey, you have BJ Edgecombe, you have Jalen Brown, and Joel Embiid. So LeBron James looked at that roster, he looked at the Cavaliers roster, he looked at the Heat roster, and he is choosing the Philadelphia 76ers for a historic 24th season.
16: Is there a new super team in the Eastern Conference?
29: This does not happen overnight, and it's unlikely to happen in year one. This is incredible. Again, we all want to watch it. We can't wait to opening that, which we can fast forward. If Joel Embiid is not out there for 50-plus games, they're not winning anything.
16: School
0: Louisville takes to the mound for what may be the final time as a Tiger.
2: All eyes on tonight's starter, not just because all eyes are always on Tarik Skubal when he takes the mound, but also because of the, well, now daily stories about whether he's going to be traded.
0: Patrick Mahomes gets the green light.
7: It's kind of always just been the plan, just looking at the dates, and there were certain checkpoints I had to get to this point, and this is just another checkpoint on the schedule, you know, and so you have to continue to work. It's not like it's over and I'm just going to be able to play a game tomorrow.
0: Plus, All-Star festivities tip off in Chicago.
8: 19 seconds to do it, and they have. G.G. Banks buries the four-pointer, and Team Washington has already sealed the win.

0: Can't miss game days when the Brewers take on the Rockies Friday, July 24th through the 26th. 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
1: In the opener of the weekend slate with ace Cam Schlittler on the bump for the Yankees. And it was absolutely brilliant.
2: 1-2 to Stott. Long hold here by Schlittler. Now walks into that wind. Big right-hander. And swinging a miss, top of the zone, strike three. Strikeout number 12, one away from his career best.
1: Wow. WFAN, the call. So Schlittler, 12 strikeouts. Yankees beat the Phillies 1-0. He goes to 10-6. He went 7 1/3, 12 strikeouts, allowed just 3 hits. Schlittler afterwards with Apple TV.
3: Cam, you're the leading candidate for the Cy Young Award, so dominating is no surprise, but you seem to be even better on the road. Does dominating in an opposing ballpark like this fuel you?
4: Yeah, it's a good feeling. Obviously, Philly's loud. Got a good experience of that last week in the All-Star game, and it's a lot of fun. It's a great environment to pitch in.
3: 12 strikeouts tonight. What was working for you so well to get the swing and miss?
4: Yeah, again, able to establish the curveball early. I think that allowed me to play off the four seam and the cutter, and then slip the sinker in there late as well.
3: What about going up against Lizardo? You guys were both throwing up zeros for most of the game. Does that drive you as well?
4: Yeah, again, he's a great player. They got a great offense as well, so it's gonna be a close game, and I try and keep it as tight as possible.
3: You rolled your ankle there. You okay?
4: Yeah, I'm good. Just fell off a little bit.
3: All right. What do Yankees need to do right now to go on a run?
4: I think you just got to take the momentum. Again, great team here, great environment. They've got a good chance to go win the series and get a sweep.
1: Yankees have won 5 in a row on the road. They beat the Phillies 1-0. Big question in Major League Baseball, though. What will the Tigers do with Tarek Skubal? Former Cy Young Award winner twice showed what he could do in his start against the Royals.
5: Right-handed batter gets down into his legs, holds the bat upright, hands below the right shoulder. 2-2, swing and a miss. Change up, down. 12th strikeout for Tarek Skubal.
1: And afterwards, Skubal mentioned that, hey, he does not take the appreciation from the fans for granted.
6: Yeah, I appreciate it too. You don't take those things for granted when your fan base gets on their feet and gives you a standing ovation. And they've done it when I haven't pitched well either. So it's, I think they just appreciate me. And I think that's special, and it's something I don't take for granted for sure.
1: His Tigers go on to beat the Royals 2-1. Coming up next, what the on-court fit looks like. LeBron in Philly. It's the SportsCenter All Night on ESPN Radio.
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9: Presented by Progressive Insurance, LeBron James has added a fourth jersey to his collection, taking his talents to South Philly. He'll look to become the first player in NBA history to win a title with four different franchises. He's one of four to do it with three. Danny Green, Robert Horry, John Sally, the others. What will it look like on offense? Here's analyst Monica McNutt on NBA Today.
10: The thing about LeBron James is he can play multiple positions on the floor. So if he is in that four position, Malika, and Joel Embiid is potentially healthy, you've got a threat in terms of scoring in the paint. You've got an outstanding facilitator, and you've got a high basketball IQ guy that will take the shots that are given off of this offense.
9: The 41-year-old will look to be the connecting piece, the lead playmaker and passer among a group of talented and accomplished offensive weapons. His former teammate, an analyst, Iman Shumpert, shared that excitement on SportsCenter.
11: I loved to see that he went there because if this is about winning, which I know LeBron to be a winner from being in the days in Cleveland, if it's about winning, I think this is gives him the best chance. You look at Jaylen Brown, who's somebody that carried a Boston team that nobody saw going to be in the running, carried them all through the East. Now understanding that if he's going to take a backseat to anyone, why not take a backseat to LeBron James's mind? Not so much his game, not his ball dominance, but his mind to understand the pecking order now that you have a balanced attack with a point forward at the hounds of your team. Understanding that Maxi and VJ can complement each other with playing faster and knowing that LeBron James can now control the pace. Joel Embiid reaping benefits, being around him, just keeping himself healthy. And I even think of Anthony Simons, who is a quiet addition, but coming off the bench, somebody that plays a lot like Damian Lillard, can score the ball. I'm excited for this team.
9: Well, while Shump is excited, the legend, Michael Wilbon, is cautious.
12: This is fascinating news. It's wonderful news. I can't wait to see it all play out. But this does not happen overnight, and it's unlikely to happen in year one. Let's go back for a second to when LeBron James was at his absolute athletic height, 2010-2011 season. He's playing with Dwayne Wade. Nobody on this roster is Dwayne Wade. He's playing with Chris Bosh. Those guys played, all three of them, 76 games or more that season, and they did not win the championship. It took a year. Now, this roster is incredible. Again, we all want to watch it. We can't wait to opening night, which we can fast forward. Joel Embiid in his last 3 years, I won't take the order of games, but it's like 38, 19, and 39. If Joel Embiid is not out there for 50-plus games in all the playoffs, they're not winning anything. So they're going to need Joel Embiid. LeBron knows that. He knows how difficult. Winning a championship is hard.
9: No question about it. But if anybody knows how to do it, it'd be him. Sixers are the first team in NBA history to add

0: You know, I got, other than trying to catch Michael Jordan, I see no reason, because he has no natural affiliation to Philly. None. Zero.
1: Well, the biggest Philly women's basketball legend is current South Carolina coach Dawn Staley, who happened to be in Chicago for the WNBA All-Star Weekend. Of course, she had to make her voice heard on her own social media feed.
2: Run! Philly! The Sixers! Yo, Philly. Yo, Philly. Yo, Philly. Yo, Philly. We got the king, y'all. We got the king. We got the king. Welcome to Philly, Brian. Let me know if you know you need any spots. Okay, let me know. Let me know. Jury needs any place to go to school. We know the entire school district. Savannah, we got you. We got you. Ron. Ron. Good, great choice. My guy.
1: Dog gave nod to LeBron's family, and Sham Sharania noted on Pat McAfee that getting the family on board was a big part of King James's final step.
3: The last step for him was just making sure his family was on board. Savannah, his wife, lives in LA with his young daughter, Zuri. Bronny also plays right now with the Lakers in LA. Bryce, his youngest son, is in Arizona. And so going all the way to the other side of the coast, and we'll see. Will he live in Philly? Will he live in Jersey? Will he live in New York? Will he take a chopper back and forth?
1: It's decisions to be made. 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
1: We'll start in Detroit tonight. Tarik Skubal took the mound for maybe the last time in Detroit, and the Tigers faithful made sure he felt the love on 97.1 The Ticket.
6: Fly ball to shallow center field. Fielding to right center, zigzags at the end, makes the catch. 1-0 Carter Jensen. He had been wiped out three times. That's the batter that A.J. Hinch wanted Terry Skubal to get. Listen to the hand. 40,000 plus on their feet. Tarik Skubal pounds the fist into the glove, acknowledging the cheers. Incredible 7 1/3 innings with 12 strikeouts.
4: Number four.
1: To Cincinnati now. The Reds have been piling up the hits all night, but still needed that decisive blow until Gino Suarez changed that. 700 WLW with the call.
7: The Reds have 8 hits in this game. They just haven't been able to come up with a big hit. Oh. This is a big hit. Swing and a long drive. Deep left field by Suarez. Long gone to the back of the bleachers beyond the Reds' bullpen. Eugenio Suarez with home run number 203 is a Red.
4: Number three.
1: Anthony Siegler had himself a day at Fenway tonight, finishing with a team-high 4 hits, including this RBI double on WEEI 93.7 FM.
8: 1-1, the pitch is high in the left field. That thing is cranked. It is way back. Hits off the green. Coming home is Romy. It's a low-ball double for Siegler. Morris Sox magic. It's a 4-hit night for Siegler. Are you kidding me?
4: Number two.
1: While Kyle Tucker went into Friday in the midst of a nearly 1-month-long homerless drought, that wasn't the case by the end of the night. The call on AM 570 LA Sports.
9: Tucker standing tall ahead of the 1-1. Here it is. Tucker hits it hard in the air to deep right field. Going back bends. He will turn. It's gone! Oh, how much did Kyle Tucker need a swing like that? His 8th home run of the year, a 2-run shot to give the Dodgers some breathing room in the 8th.
4: Number one.
1: And finally, the Braves needed extras to get past the Orioles in Baltimore. Matt Olson stepped up with a big blast on 680 The Fan.
10: Need a base hit to drive in these 2 runs. 1-2 to Olson, and he hits it well to right field. That's going to send back Tavares. Tavares to the wall. Kiss it goodbye. 3-run homer, Matt Olson. He just took the air right out of this place. And the Braves get those 2 runs and 1 more. It's now 7-3 Braves in the 10th on the home run by Olson, his 27th of the year.
1: Well, Philly typically doesn't like it when the Braves get a chance to celebrate, but I don't think they care today. I don't think they care. Anthony Gargano, he has his finger on the pulse of Philadelphia, part of the All City Network, Philly Sports. Joined Freddie and Harry, talked about LeBron.
11: We live on cloud 215 right now. But, like, it is amazing. I mean, people are still pinching themselves that he chose Philadelphia. Like, it is the greatest thing. My phone just hasn't stopped. I mean, it's been the greatest afternoon, the greatest Friday since probably the Super Bowl, right? Like, you know, it's been amazing. The town is just gaga.
1: Well, as a South Jersey native right outside of Philadelphia, yeah, this is a monumental day. LeBron choosing the Sixers, although I do know, hey, it's going to be a heck of a challenge for LeBron to help lift that franchise and all that's gone wrong to the next level. But that wraps up SportsCenter All Night. Producer Jake Boson, our technical director Steve Risser. Coming up next, it is Marty and McGee.
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0: Mark Robbins. The decision has been made. LeBron James has chosen Philadelphia, signing a two-year, $8 million deal with the 76ers. The move coming after weeks of speculation. And according to ESPN's Dave McMenamin, this is a chance for LeBron to add to his legacy and become a hero.
2: The franchise of the 76ers and allow the hoop heads, the Big Five fans, the true basketball people in Philadelphia to experience something that, quite frankly, many of them have not experienced in their lifetime, that will carry a little bit more weight as this fifth championship. And, that is something when LeBron thinks about legacy, when LeBron thinks about storytelling, that's something that's a part of this decision here.
0: That's Dave McMenamin on ESPN SportsCenter. In the NFL, Chiefs star quarterback Patrick Mahomes cleared by doctors to begin practice and training camp. He's recovering from a torn ACL last season. And while Mahomes is returning in baseball, Mets superstar Juan Soto leaving Friday night's game against the Dodgers with soreness in his calf. He's set to have an MRI later today. Dodgers knocked off the Mets 4-2 Friday. Yankees beat the Phillies 1-0. Cam Schlitter with 12 strikeouts. He's 10-6 on the season. Boston defeats the Blue Jays 6-4. The Red Sox stay hot, winning 16 of their last 17. We got Major League Baseball later today on ESPN Radio. Arizona at Washington to take on the Nationals. Coverage at 3:30 p.m. Eastern. Coming up.

0: Can't miss game days when the Brewers take on the Rockies Friday, July 24th through the 26th. 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
1: He just turned 22, right? I'm pretty sure he told us he just turned 22. So
2: he said he's old man.
1: You're the face of a program and in some cases a university, depending on your particular context, in some of these Southeastern Conference schools. The fiscal literacy, you know, the financial literacy piece, they're learning things at warp speed. And it blows my mind. I'll tell you, I was utterly shocked when Ryan Coleman-Williams told us, I am going to graduate in December. And I just, like, the record went, because he takes 18 hours of class every semester. And he has his own, basically, burgeoning media life. And to McGee's point, just got married. And, oh, by the way, playing college football at all, much less for the University of Alabama, is a full-time plus job.
2: Yep.
1: It's remarkable, man. And I can't – there's not enough admiration to be stated for how I feel about these guys because, damn, they're smart.
2: Yeah. Smarter than us. And which you know, ain't that hard to accomplish. But it's it just makes you, it's funny, people talk all the time about bad news and all this is going on, and I say this all the time. Anybody right now who thinks that the world is about to end, if you spend any time at all with, I mean, really honestly, I think that generation gets banged on unfairly about being lazy or in their phone or whatever. They're really, honestly, they're smarter than we were. They work harder than we did. They're kind of in on it. Like, they know. Nobody's fooling them. No algorithm is fooling them. It's fooling older people. And when you spend time with these guys, it underlines that. Like, it makes me feel better about where everything is headed. And, oh, by the way, that also includes college football on the field when all the old dudes are trying to ruin it. All right, we're going to talk about this all morning long. And I don't know if y'all heard, but LeBron James made a decision about where he's going to play basketball. Bobby Marks, ESPN NBA front office insider, is going to join us to talk about that. You can join us as well, 888-SAY-ESPN. That's 888-729-3776. We are off and running. It is Marty and McGee on ESPN Radio, the ESPN app, and the SEC Network.
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1: 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Joining us now is Dr. Peter McCullough with some smart ways to be prepared before summer begins. Doctor, summer is supposed to be relaxing, but travel can come with surprises. 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
3: Come on now. 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It's 888-729-3776. Bobby Marks, ESPN NBA front office insider, is going to join us in about 45 minutes to talk about LeBron James being a 76er and how'd that work and all that stuff. And I can't wait to talk to him about it because he actually knows the business of the NBA as opposed to us two jacklegs who just watch the NBA. By the way,
4: are we on?
3: Came back from, Marty clearly was in the toilet. So they just came back with Rush.
4: Oh, cool.
3: And I said, hey, this is for all you dads headed to get the donuts right now, because Rush is like dad band, like middle-aged dad band, maybe even granddad band. But, dude, just the other day somebody posted a video. So I have a daughter, and she loves going to concerts, and I take her to see, Billie Eilish and the Jonas Brothers. And when you go as a dad to these things, it's awesome, because speaking of the bathroom, there is no line for the men's room.
4: Like, oh, yeah, sure. Yeah.
3: But the line for the women's room is around the concourse. And I think it was Billie Eilish. I took my daughter and I went to the men's room, and the security guard actually said, he said, welcome to your executive washroom, because I was the only dude in there. But somebody posted a video. You always see the videos like the Taylor Swift concerts. And they're literally like women cannot go to the bathroom. They're going to miss three songs because the line's so long. And somebody posted a video just the other day. Rush is back on the road. First time they've toured since Neil Peart, their legendary drummer, passed away. And somebody posted a video the other day of like the men's room line at a Rush concert. And it was like 3,000 dudes in line. And that's what made me think of it when I heard that music just then. Because that's like, when my daughter was little, she said, Dad, tell me about Rush. And I go, I like Rush. And I told Tara, I said, but here's the thing about Rush. I said, the people who like Rush really, really, really like Rush. Yeah, that's it. There you go.
4: I mean, iconic.
3: Yeah.
4: Intro. Just the iconic, dude.
3: Yeah. And we were talking about being nice earlier. Like, we're talking about these athletes. So everybody says that Rush is like the nicest, most Canadian, like most nicest bunch of dudes of all time. And then they just go out there and rock their old faces off.
4: You know who's an awesome Canadian artist is Bryan Adams.
3: I'm going to see him next week.
4: Bull hockey.
3: I'm so fired up. He's coming to Charlotte.
4: Really?
3: So fired up. Yeah, I think.
4: Are you going to sing, I need somebody?
3: I'm going to sing everything.
4: Somebody like you.
3: So you're at the Indianapolis Motor Speedway. You were there for the Brickyard 400. It was just a couple years ago. He played August 8th. I'm going to see him in Charlotte with Pat Benatar. Come on.
4: That's like a Lainey Kakoza mixtape that she made for Martin, in 1996.
3: Yeah, let's go. And
4: all right, what's Pat Benatar's best song? I have a feeling I know what you're going to say.
3: That's a good. Well,
4: can I guess what I think you're going to say?
3: Sure.
4: Love is a battlefield.
3: No, it's the one. I mean,
4: but We Belong is
3: We
4: the
3: Belong
4: one.
3: Is, well, in Heartbreaker.
4: We Belong is the one.
3: Yeah, in Heartbreaker.
4: Remember the video where she's like a World War II fighter pilot?
3: Yes.
4: Woo, son.
3: I saw her at the House of Blues, and her husband, Neil Gerardo, who's crazy, crazy great guitar player. And I saw them at the House of Blues years ago. But Bryan, I was going to say Bryan Adams, so Brian Adams, every year I cover the Indy 500, and every year they have a big infield concert, like on Saturday. Like, we do Marty McGee in the morning, and then I usually have to do SportsCenter or whatever else, and I got to write a piece for .com. And then by the time I start leaving the track, it's like, you know, 1 or 2 o'clock, and there's always a huge concert in the infield, and it's almost always like a throwback show. Like, Journey's done it, 38 Special's done it, you know, you know, there's been country artists, but a few years ago it was Brian Adams, and it was like the week that Tina Turner died.
4: Oh.
3: And so I went out to my car and literally sat on the hood of my rental car and waited for Brian Adams to come out on stage, because I knew he was going to do it. And he of course, walked right out on stage and opened. And he got very emotional. But he, of course, opened with It's Only Love, his duet with Tina Turner, and it was awesome. Hey, and by the way, I haven't talked to you about this, but the other night we went to dinner with Bones, and we were staying in downtown Tampa, and we got back to the room, and then a friend of mine texted me, and he said, "Hey, man, I'm at this Lionel Richie concert. I'll send you a ticket if you want to come over here." And so I walked across the street, and I only heard about 30 minutes of Lionel Richie, but, dude, every single song that man played, you went, "Damn, that was a huge song. Man, that was a huge song." You just forget. But what I was going to say was that I walked in there and sat down, and the first thing that Lionel Richie did was he sang a duet. He and Kenny Rogers were best friends, and he wrote a lot of Kenny Rogers' biggest songs, like Lady. And he sang Lady as a duet with, like, Kenny Rogers up on the video screen, and Lionel Richie couldn't get through it because he started
4: crying. Wow, really?
3: Yeah.
4: The other night?
3: Yeah. Wednesday night.
4: Dang, really?
3: In Tampa. Yeah. He walked out on stage, and he said, "I want to sing a duet with my friend Kenny Rogers." And it was Lady, and he couldn't – and Lionel literally had to stop and compose himself, because it was, you know, he was singing with his old buddy. I thought it was really sweet.
4: Man.
3: So, and I cried. That's what I do now. I cry at concerts. Like, there'll be a song – when I saw Genesis a few years ago, all of a sudden – every now and then it'd just be a song that'll just strike a chord that you weren't expecting to strike, that taps back into your youth. And
4: I love
3: that's
4: that.
3: Who we are now.
4: Yeah, I love it though. Like, it's fantastic. Well, it's what I want. I want to be moved emotionally in some way, whether that's euphoria, whether that's reflection, whether that's introspection, whether that's sadness. I love it. I love sad songs. A lot of people are like, "Man, I don't want to hear no damn sad song." I love them.
3: Well,
4: because they make me.
3: Yeah. Country music was built on sad songs.
4: Yeah, it's awesome. It's just the best. I love them.
3: So I've never asked you this. So you go to concerts all the time. Mm-hmm. And you go to sporting events all the time.
4: I got one on the docket as soon as I get home from here. Next Friday night, Morgan Wallen, Brooks and Dunn. Opening for Morgan Wallen at Citizens Bank Park in Philadelphia, Pennsylvania. We're going to turn up, son.
3: Our buddies Brooks and Dunn.
4: Oh, they're the best. I can't wait to see them.
3: Well, like, even like somebody that you see, like, because I think this has a sports tie-in, because people, you know, for example, if you're a Tennessee football fan, I think it's still impossible, even if you had gone to every home game for 30 years, it's impossible not to be moved when the team runs out for the tee, right?
4: Oh, right. Whether you're a Tennessee fan
3: just
4: or
3: those
4: not.
3: Moments. Yeah, that's just it. There's just those moments that no matter when you see it, you're like, you know, if you grew up hating the Yankees, when you see the monuments out in center field at Yankee Stadium, there's no way you can't be moved by that. And whether, you know, it's just because your eyes can't believe it. And for you who goes to concerts all the time, I mean, every single week you're at a show. For you to still be moved by that just means that you love it, man. I love that.
4: Well, yeah, I mean, it's Lainey and my favorite thing in the world to do. I mean, it's what we love to do together more than anything else. I'm convinced when the road show is over, I'm going to go buy me a Winnebago, and I'm just going to, like, turn into a, you know, groupie. We're just going to go to shows.
3: Can I go?
4: Hell yeah.
3: Okay, good.
4: You can stay in that little bed above the cab.
3: Yeah, I might have to because I'm not sure if Laney's going to do that.
5: If years ago Anna Faris or whoever had come up to me and said, hey, Klondike bars for life, if you name your kid Klondike, it would be Mike Golic and Klondike Golic right now.
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14: 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Lots of great resources are available there on the website. One more time, that's MadisonMoneyGuy.com. Christian, you ever been caught off guard?
15: All the time.
14: How about right
15: All
14: now?
15: The time. That's right. I would love to say no, right, that I'm prepared for everything, but unfortunately, the way my life goes, it seems like multiple times a day, I'm caught off guard.
14: Oh, yeah. And it's just not a great feeling. Sometimes it's funny. You know, I'll be in the kitchen and I'm cooking and one of the boys comes in and asks me some awkward question about where babies come from or whatever. Sure. And it's, oh, how do I finish making lasagna while we have this discussion? You know, right. not great. But other times it's a bigger thing that knocks us off guard and we feel paralyzed and we just get this kind of analysis paralysis. And I'm guessing, Christian, with all the things that have happened throughout 2020, I think a lot of people probably had some analysis paralysis and got caught off guard a little bit.
15: Yeah, I think certainly not only, you know, the market and the craziness of 2020. By the way, things that catch me off guard. We were talking about this a little bit off air.
14: Yes.
15: I tend to avoid social media to the best of my ability. But I, as I told you, I love the memes that have been created. It just brings such great joy to my day.
14: Oh, it's great.
15: And one of my favorite memes, I have so many of them, but it was actually in one of our shows, we went back to the past, actually, 1985. Right. We talked about Back to the Future. But the meme, it's a Back to the Future meme, and it's Doc telling Marty, whatever you do, don't go to 2020. and so that caught me off guard. So, but I think, interestingly enough, I think people get paralysis by analysis, even without crazy events like that. And retirement planning is one of these things because First of all, Jen, inside every old person is a young person going, what happened? You know, I have such great clients, and yeah. one of my favorite things to do is to call my clients on the phone and wish them a happy birthday. And just a few days ago, I called one of my clients who was celebrating her 60th birthday.
14: Yes.
15: And I said to her, you know, first of all, happy birthday. But I bet you can still remember the day you turned 40.
14: Mm-hmm.
15: And she says, Christian, never in a million years did I think that I was going to live to be 60 years old. In fact, when I was in grade school, I thought people died at 60. And so the reality is we don't like to think about it. We don't want to think about getting old. We don't want to think about how unprepared we are. We don't want to think about having a healthcare concern or what things are going to look like in the future. And not only do we not want to, but I think as human beings, you just talked about your kids, Jen, we get stuck in this environment where we're just focused on making it one day to the next.
14: Mm-hmm.
15: And we want to make sure that we've, you know, we're able to support our family, whatever that might be, dinner, you know, taking our kids to sporting events. And so, you know, you go to bed at the end of the night, you high five your significant other and you're like, all right, we made it. Let's do it again tomorrow.
14: Cheers.
15: And so you end up in this scenario, and almost every person that I meet with, you know, we ask them on the initial questionnaire as part of our process, you know, what would you have done differently? And I'm telling you, almost 100% of the time, started sooner, saved more, and received guidance. And so it happens. It absolutely happens. And it's, again, financial planning is so much like your health. We just don't want to think about it. Most people go to the doctor because they're already sick. Very few of us love the idea, or the dentist is a really good example here. Most people don't love going to the dentist. And we go to the dentist to prevent things from going wrong, right? Mm-hmm. We go for cleanings. Sure. And so financial planning, it's the same thing. A lot of times, unfortunately, my phone rings sometimes when it's too late. Most people, I'll use life insurance as an example. Most people want life insurance when they can't get life insurance or when something triggered an event in their life. And so my job is to help you become unparalyzed by simplifying and clarifying the process and just breaking it down. One of my favorite Chinese proverbs is the journey of a million miles starts with a single step. And that's the same with financial planning. You just got to take a first step. And that's actually just picking up the phone and calling a retirement advisor.
14: Let me tell you how you can reach the team, Christian's team, real quickly. As you mentioned that, Christian, 608-208-1800 is the number to call to reach the team at Retirement Income Strategies. That's 608-208-1800. And we talk a little bit about that idea of paralysis by analysis. We're overthinking everything. We get overwhelmed. I am very guilty of this. I will get overwhelmed when I feel like things are piling up on me and I just shut down and I walk away, and it takes me a while to pick up the energy, to build up the energy to go take care of what it is I need to take care of. So I think that happens for people because you get to retirement's doorstep, Christian, and all of these things you need to address start popping up and it's easy to just shut down. Plus, we don't really know what the process is like or how this looks. It seems like there's a lot of work to be done. I know, Christian, that you have some homework that you have people right. do, but it's a really important step. And really, it's not all that bad once you just get it done, right?
15: Right. It's so true. And it is a lot of stuff. And more importantly, you've never been asked to do it before. So, you know, even my existing clients, quite frankly, we do a complete planning review visit. We do that. We hope to do that at least on an annual basis. Sometimes life gets in the way. We're certainly going to do it at least every 3 years. And obviously everybody's plan is a little different. But when we do that review visit, you're already one of our client family. We still are asking for a whole lot of stuff because we want to review your budget. Where's your money going? How much is coming in and where's it going? How is it being allocated? And the concept of a budget in retirement is not to restrict your spending. It's to give you permission to spend the money, because we want to show by using our various tools that you're going to be okay. You're not going to run out. And the first step to coming in to begin the retirement process is doing some homework. And it's a little overwhelming because we're going to ask you to gather up all of your stuff. What is your, you know, or where are your Social Security statements? What kind of insurance do you have in place? Where's your 401k? How is it invested? Do you have IRAs? Do you have stock accounts? Do you maybe have an annuity? Do you happen to have, old bank accounts? Because our first step is to do an analysis of what you've already done. We can't tell you where you're at or certainly where you're going to go until we've done an analysis. And we want to figure out what's going on right now today. And it is overwhelming. In fact, my team, Jen, when a person calls, when they take that very first step, and that's calling my team, when somebody picks up the phone and dials 608-208-1800, a member of my team is going to follow back up on Monday morning, and we're going to confirm whether or not we're going to proceed to the first visit. And we're going to send you a packet of information, and it's going to take some time and effort and energy. Many people end up delaying or postponing that first visit because of just kind of the scenario you use, Jen. It just, mm-hmm. life gets in the way and they're busy. But here's what we want them to try to think about. The average person works 90,000 hours in their life. It's very possible that your retirement could be 30, maybe even 40 years. It's even likely that you could be retired as long as you were working. We know that longevity is increasing and people are living longer than ever before. Yet, for whatever reason, statistics tell us most people spend more time planning their vacation than they do planning their retirement. And so we're simply saying we believe that your life savings is worth taking a time out and spending 30 to 45 minutes to prepare to have it looked at by a professional. And what I can tell you is overwhelmingly the feedback that we received is the simple act of preparing, getting ready to visit with us face-to-face for the first time. For most people, it's more financial planning than they've ever done. And even if we don't do anything further, they have the beginning of at least having their eggs in a row, if you will. They know where their stuff is at. And if you're one of the first 10 callers on today's show, as long as you've accumulated $500,000 or more towards your retirement, and if you're within 3 to 5 years of that retirement goal, I invite you to call my team at 608-208-1800 for your own complimentary version of the Madison Money Map. 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
14: Talking today with Christian Finfrock. He is the founder of Retirement Income Strategies, and of course, he is the Madison Money Guy. And Christian, as we talk a little bit about your process here, your retirement income analysis, I think it's important to point out that rather than pushing people toward a certain product right away, you take this approach of your retirement income analysis. Can you talk a little bit about how you developed that approach and why think that's the best way to do this?
15: Well, first of all, there's so many products. I mean, how do we know what product is going to go where? And we got to figure out what's the problem in the first place. So I guess a terrible analogy is if you've got a leaky, let's just say there's water in your basement and you don't know where it's coming from, and you call a plumber and they show up and they've got just a pipe wrench. That's all that they have. But they don't have anything else. What if they don't have the necessary tool to fix what you have happening? And so here's a way better analogy. We run our practice like a doctor's office. And that being said, if you're not feeling well, if you've had some symptoms for a little while and you just know things aren't right, you finally get to the point where you schedule a doctor. And for most of us, it takes quite a bit. Something's got to really be wrong before we finally go in to see a doctor. And you go in and meet with him or her and you explain how you've been feeling and the symptoms just purely based on their education and experience. There's a pretty high likelihood that they will be able to diagnose not only what is currently happening, but more than likely they could even prescribe some sort of a prescription that could fix what's going on. The problem is if they've never opened up your medical records and they don't know your drug allergies and they haven't drawn blood and they haven't looked at other physicians that you may have worked with in the past, it's possible that there could be a wrong diagnosis and even potentially a wrong prescription, which could lead to the potential of medical malpractice lawsuit.
14: Right.
15: And Jen, in financial planning, we believe the same thing. The unfortunate reality is you walk into a traditional advisor's office and they're nothing more than a salesperson and they're trying to sell you something before they know what's wrong. And one of the biggest things that we have found over the last 15 years of working with retirees is that sometimes people have a good product, but it was being used for the wrong purpose. Mm-hmm. And so it's not good. It's not that it's a bad product. It's just that the client didn't need it. Maybe they're paying too much. Maybe it's got some features that just don't apply to their situation. So just like the doctor, we want to start with an analysis of what you've currently done. But more importantly, What do you want to have happen in the future? Everybody's future dreams, desires, goals are different. What matters more to you? Are you more concerned about preserving the wealth you have or growing it like crazy? Will you need income in the next 5 years or in the next 6 months? Do you want to leave money to your children or do you want to die with no money left in your accounts? Everybody's plan is very different. And only once we've done that analysis will we first of all know that even problems exist or not. But then are we prepared to make the prescription recommendation or, of course, in financial planning, to make the product or investment suggestion? And as
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2: Thanks for joining us today on Retirement Income Strategies with the Madison Money Guy. I am Jen Rizak, happy to be here alongside Christian Finfrock. He is the Madison Money Guy. Glad to have him here with me right now. We've repeated the stats time and time again. Thousands of baby boomers retire every day. And by 2030, they will all be 65 years old. Wow. So if baby boomers are up to bat for retirement, Christian, that means Gen X is on deck, wow. Which is kind of hard to think about. We're going to talk about Gen X here in just a minute, but 10,000 baby boomers turn 65 every day, and the number of boomers retiring picked up the pace in 2020 thanks to the pandemic. When you have that many people leaving the workforce, what is the potential impact on the economy, Christian? I'm guessing it's big.
3: Yeah, it's huge, and it's something I've been talking about for years, and I'm actually kind of surprised that I don't hear other people talking about this. Here's my fear, and I don't want to let this go by. Jen, you and I are in Gen X.
2: Oh, I know. Oh, yeah. We're going to talk about it. Yeah, we are.
3: Are we the old? And I shouldn't say this. This is terrible because that would assume that baby boomers are old people. That is not true.
2: No.
3: Only
2: no, no,
3: old
2: no.
3: at heart. Old
2: right,
3: at heart.
2: Right. There you go.
3: So crazy thought is that Gen X is already, we have to start talking about retirement
2: we
3: planning
2: do.
3: For them. So the world is moving. Here's my fear, Jen. As people begin retiring, they need income.
2: Yes.
3: Right? The retirement planning world, as we know it, is relatively new, right? The IRA was created in 1974, and the great 401k was not created until 1978.
2: Mm-hmm.
3: So the reality is it's 42, 43 years old. And all of a sudden, the first generation of babies that are going to be retiring, for the most part, on what we call the two-legged retirement stool. Because 24% of Americans today have pensions. So that means 76% of people only have Social Security and their 401k or their retirement account. And they're going to have to use that to cover their retirement expenses. And most people are going to be pulling out withdrawals, in my opinion, probably higher than the safe withdrawal rate. So we're going to see some money coming out of the stock market. Now, my bigger fear is not necessarily the baby boomers and soon to be Gen Xers pulling money out, but Jen, when I look at some of the younger demographics, even my own demographics, some of my own friends, and certainly the millennials, my fear is that these folks are just not saving enough in the stock market. They're not reinvesting into the stock market. They're not saving 15 or 20% in their retirement accounts. So is it possible that we're going to see such a generational shift, so many people turning 65 and retiring and so much money coming out of their 401k plans that we could lead into a very extended recession?
2: Okay.
3: I don't know. That's what worries me. And I'll tell you another big concern is that one of the thoughts that we've had for a long time is that the saving grace, if you will, is that there's about $30 trillion that's going to change hands in the next 20 years, meaning the death of our parents or potentially us will then transfer to, you know, likely their children or our children. But the SECURE Act effectively eliminated the inherited IRA. Mm-hmm. And their suggestion that President Biden's tax plan will eliminate the step up in basis. So what happens if all of a sudden this money that we may have kept tax deferred and kept in the market for tax reasons, all of a sudden there's no incentive from a tax perspective because we have to pay taxes anyways. Maybe we just end up spending all of that money. Hmm. I don't know. The problem is it creates enough uncertainty, in my opinion, that if I were in this, you know, neighborhood of retiring anytime in the near future, I would probably be adding some safety elements to my overall diversified retirement plan.
2: Yeah. Well, and so let's talk about our Gen X folks here, because if you are in Gen X, it is tempting to tune out talk about retirement because you feel like it applies to your parents. You don't really feel like this is you. But we all know time flies when you're having fun and even when you're not, right? It just goes by. It's going to be your turn before you know it. Plus, you could be in your peak earning years and getting ready for retirement, trying to earn a living in this economy that's being impacted by this wave of baby boomers leaving the workforce. So there's a lot going on here. And the first Gen Xers are in their mid, late 50s now. They're like 56, 57 years old. So Christian, think about the people that you're helping with retirement right now. For those who are in Gen X who still have some time, what do you say to them to help them make the most of these next 10 to 15 years they have?
3: You got to look at you have to look at the numbers. I mean, the biggest problem with retirement planning is that you don't have a plan at all.
2: Right.
3: You haven't even really calculated what you need to retire. I think I don't know how to explain it. I don't want to come across harsh. Is it unintentional ignorance? Is it blissful ignorance? Is it just I'm scared and I don't want to know? I think step number one is you have to figure out, okay, realistically, how much money do I need to be retired? Mm-hmm. And then how much do I have? What's my shortfall? The good news is 10 years is a long time. Now, it's also not a very long time, right? Like you and I, Jen, have talked about this a lot, right? So the other thing is, as you get into your 50s, okay, so once you turn 50, the IRS has recognized you are probably needing to catch up to your retirement goal, and they allow what's called a catch-up contribution. Mm-hmm. So now you can save more money. So I think several things here. The first thing is you have to have a realization on realistically, what am I going to need to be retired, and what do I have currently, and what should I be saving to get to that goal? Once we know that, then we have to look at all of the other sort of risks. And I think Gen Xers are going to face probably even more significant risks than baby boomers, quite frankly, because here's my belief. I think Gen Xers have a risk of Social Security looking very different.
2: Mm-hmm.
3: I don't think it's going to go away. I think it's going to look completely different. And for baby boomers, I'm somewhat convinced they're not going to make any changes that will affect that demographic. I think the Gen Xers will be the first demographic that see changes. And that could be, you know, maybe we don't collect Social Security until age 70. I think that's realistic. Mm-hmm. Maybe they raise our Social Security taxes. I think that's realistic. I think maybe they raise the cap on wages. That certainly is realistic. My point, though, is we're probably going to end up working longer than the previous generation. So unless, of course, you save more money. I also believe that Gen Xers have a bigger tax risk. I think baby boomers definitely have a bigger tax risk, but just by mere time, Gen Xers have longer till retirement, and then probably a longer retirement, tax risk becomes far greater. And so I think once you determine how much you need to be saving, you need to be very intelligent, very mindful about where you're saving. You need to really be considering all of your savings vehicles and options. And all of this can be done with the help of a financial planner, but moreover, a retirement planner. 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
2: Christian Finfrock is the Madison Money Guy. I'm Jen Rizak alongside. And Christian, I think it's interesting to talk a little bit to some of these younger pre-retirees, people who have a little bit more time, because this is the time to get in front of them. When you still have time to make some changes that can have real meaning over time, I think there's value in that conversation. So if you're in your 40s, you have some time before retirement. I saw CNBC had this decade-by-decade guide to retirement planning, and they did have some thoughts for people in their 40s, things like watching out for the lifestyle creep. What are your thoughts on people who are in their 40s? They still have a little bit of time. What do they need to be thinking about right now?
3: Well, that's me. This is all my friends. I mean, everybody's different, but I think I love that concept of watch out for the lifestyle creep.
2: Yeah, this happens.
3: Yeah, I think that's interesting because we start getting tempted. You know, the term I like to use is keeping up with the Joneses.
2: Yeah, for sure.
3: Like, we want to go buy stuff to impress people we don't even know.
2: And a lot of times your parents are in their 60s and they're doing all those home remodels and all those things that they've been waiting decades for the kids to be gone to do. And we start doing it in our 40s. Like, we're doing all those things right now, right?
3: Yeah, that's right. No, I think that's a good point. I think, you know, there's several things that I think about for my own personal situation, and a lot of them are really, quite frankly, kind of boring. I think you really got to start eliminating debt. I think that's really important. You got to quit borrowing money at this point in time. And if you are carrying really nasty debt, meaning credit card debt or car payments, I mean, certainly if you have any sort of a payday loan, of course, you're probably in a financial crunch if you have that. But credit card debt and car loans, we got to get those paid off because that's really bad debt. Student loans comes next, and then your mortgage. Your mortgage is okay, though. The next thing I would say is if you have debt that I just mentioned, my opinion is you should not be paying extra on your mortgage. Now, this is going to be contrary to popular belief, and it might be the unpopular opinion, but for most people, your mortgage rate is locked in for 15, 20, or 30 years. It's probably also a very low rate.
2: Yes.
3: Your car payment and credit card are different. They're higher, and your car certainly is depreciating in value. We have to not pay extra on our mortgage until we've eliminated those debts. Then, of course, we have to focus on emergency savings account and saving for our retirement. And Jen, I believe you have to prioritize saving for your retirement. I believe with all my heart. I know for a fact you have to prioritize saving for your retirement over this nonsense idea of getting your mortgage paid off and getting out of debt. Now, in full disclosure, I am also focused on getting out of debt, but I'm saving 25% of my income towards my retirement.
2: Right.
3: So I wouldn't pay my mortgage off before I did the savings towards my retirement. And I'm not suggesting that you should save as much money as I do towards my retirement. But I am suggesting you can't start paying extra on your mortgage until you know your retirement's going to be taken care of. And here's why. You can get a loan for your house, for your mortgage. 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
2: Yep.
3: You cannot get a loan for retirement. We talk about this often, but you might plan to work until age 70 because you have to. But oftentimes, statistics tell us you are in a forced retirement, an unexpected retirement. You are let go, and sometimes your physical health just doesn't allow it. So the reality is, Jen, we have to look at a lot of things, and we have to start prioritizing. The good news is you're in your 40s. You probably have 10, if you're in your 40s, probably 20 years. So time is on our side, but we really can't delay any longer. We have to start making decisions.
2: Yeah, just so important to think about that. So, Christian, let's talk for just a second about how we get started, what this looks like if we want to get started making sure that money's going to last.
3: Jen, probably the first thing is just to call me and my team and take the first step. And if you're one of the first 10 callers on today's show, as long as you've accumulated $500,000 or more towards your retirement, and if you're within 3 to 5 years of that retirement goal, I invite you to call my team at 608-208-1800 for your own complimentary version of the Madison Money Map. 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
2: Thanks for joining us today on Retirement Income Strategies with the Madison Money Guy. I am Jen Rizak, happy to be here alongside Christian Finfrock. He is the founder of Retirement Income Strategies in Evansville. He is the Madison Money Guy, and we are doing things a little bit different on the show today as we are talking to Gen X about retirement planning, which we don't always do. Gen Xers not retiring in droves just yet, but they are pretty worried about how ready they are for retirement. Christian, we've got Gen Xers now in their 40s and 50s, so we don't talk to them a whole lot on the show. But this is a generation that is already starting to worry about how they're going to afford their future in retirement. You see this. I found a headline. I think it was in Forbes talking about how they are way more worried than baby boomers as it relates to their retirement. So for people who still have more than 10 years until retirement, tell me what their priorities need to be in terms of saving.
3: Yeah, well, this is me. This is my generation.
2: Yeah, me
3: too. So these are my high school graduate friends, and I'm on the lower end of that. I'll be I'm in my early 40s. I want to call it early 40s. Is 43 still your early 40s?
2: Well, yeah, because it's not okay. Mid yet. Yeah, you're good.
3: Okay,
2: you're good.
3: Okay. getting old is it's one of those things. So, I think this is interesting to think that we're already talking about retirement planning for Gen Xers, and I think certainly the baby boomers know this, and all generations know this. Time flies. Right. And I can tell you, Jen, that the clients that I work with that are retiring now in the next 3 to 5 years often say they wish they had met me 5 or 10 years earlier.
2: Yep.
3: So here's the good news. You have a lot of time on your side. And I think your priorities are probably different than what you think. My belief is you have to start prioritizing getting rid of your debt. Now, you do need to save for retirement, and you may be behind where you should be. If you're in your 40s or 50s, more than likely, everybody's situation is unique and different, but by 40s and 50s, you should have somewhere in the neighborhood of 3 times to 6 times your annual salary. Now, that's a big range. Mm-hmm. So in your 40s, early 40s, you should be in the neighborhood of 3 times your annual salary. And if you're in your 50s, you want to be shooting for 6 times your annual salary. Now, Again, this is different. This is different for everybody. But if you've got a bunch of debt, we might have to take our retirement savings and really put it towards that debt first. This is one of those situations where you probably need to start talking to an expert, somebody that specializes on retirement planning that can help you prioritize your thought process at this stage in the game. Mm-hmm. Also, for Gen Xers, you probably have college age kids. Yeah. They are either in college or they're getting close to college. You're probably getting close to where your mortgage might be paid off in the next 10 to 15 years, and you're wondering if you should accelerate that payment. So interestingly enough, you're probably going to have bigger challenges than the baby boomer generation. You're probably going to live longer than the baby boomer generation. That means a bigger longevity risk gap. You're potentially going to see higher taxes in your lifetime. You might see higher inflation in your lifetime. More opportunity for stock market correction. So more than likely, as a Gen X, now's not the time to start getting panicked and reducing your risk. Now, again, everybody's situation is unique and different. Now we really have to be intentional about our prioritization on what money goes where. Mm-hmm. I think the first thing to do is just pick up the phone and call a specialized retirement planner, somebody that can help you start getting things on paper and together prioritize what your objectives are going to be for the next 10 to 15 years.
2: All right. And Christian, here's another thing that we see, since you mentioned for a lot of Gen Xers, probably have some college age kids now. We do see a lot of Gen X and baby boomers who are in this sandwich generation, what we call the sandwich generation. They're helping take care of their parents and their kids at the same time. And this really puts a squeeze on you, especially if you are trying to make sure that you're going to be okay financially. So if you do have those financial or caregiving responsibilities for multiple family members, how does that potentially impact your own well-being in the future? And how do you make sure that it doesn't ruin you financially?
3: Yeah, this is a hot topic. Several of my close friends are dealing with this. In some situations, it's almost necessary to see the comical side.
2: As
3: we deal with our aging parents and then our teenage children, and it becomes very difficult, especially if we're financially obligated to both. You know, the answer here is a very difficult answer. And unfortunately, at some point, you have to draw the line and start being a little selfish. Mm-hmm. As parents, we want to help our children. I think some families help their children too much because, again, you can't get a loan for your retirement.
2: Right.
3: You may not physically be able to keep working as long as you think you're going to have to work. It's a hard thing to sit here and say, but sometimes you have to draw the line in the sand and say, I just cannot help you financially with these things because right. I have to focus on my own retirement planning goals. And, you know, I know my opinion doesn't certainly matter to your specific situation, but I would selfishly say I grew up in a financially challenged household. I didn't have help really for anything. I had to buy my own first car. I was working at 13 and, I think that helped me be more responsible in my later years, certainly. And I think a lot of my personal financial objectives are specifically because of how I was raised. I will also say, I don't know, I don't want to say I'm tough on my daughters, but I'm not as, what's the word? I don't give them everything. I made them pay for half of their own vehicle. I made them pay for some of their college.
2: Right.
3: And so I personally believe that it's okay to do those kinds of things and it builds character, but it is going to put some emotional strains on your relationship potentially. And I think it's necessary to talk these things out.
2: Yeah.
3: Jen, at the end of the day, every situation is unique. And there's a lot of complications when we start talking about family matters with specifically the sandwich generation. And far be it for me to stand here and give generic advice on the radio, because I am sensitive to the fact that everybody's situation is different. And even in my own life and with my own daughters and with my own parents, I've dealt with some challenging financial situations.
2: This is a transition that happens. You go from shifting from saving to now trying to figure out how the heck do you get income out of your savings and how do you make it last? Yeah. What are the big things that those folks need to be thinking of, the people who are closer to that window, that 3 to 5 year window that you talk about so often?
3: you've got to pick up the phone and call an expert. This is something you've never done before. This is a scary, very important transition. And there is an enormous amount of uncertainty in our stock markets. There are some really sophisticated terms that I like to avoid, but are very important to understand. Terms like sequence of returns risk. Let me explain what that means. It means we all know the stock market is going to have some years with losses. We know that it might even have a crash and an extended recession. What we don't know is when is that going to happen? And the biggest risk for somebody transitioning into retirement is that that happens in the early years of taking money out. We also talk about this concept of reverse dollar cost averaging, which is the exact opposite of dollar cost averaging. So when you're young and you're working and you're growing your money, for the most part, your savings are on autopilot. Every time you get paid, you put money into your 401k or your work retirement plan. Maybe you have an IRA that automatically drafts and makes a deposit. So when the market goes up and down, the truth is over a long period of time, that helps you by lowering your overall share price. However, when you start taking money out to create a paycheck in retirement, that now becomes your biggest risk because you don't know if your withdrawal is going to come out the day the market's down 20% or the day the market is up 20%. It's why it's crucial to have a written retirement income plan to eliminate the risks that are inherently present in all retirement plans. And these are all invisible and impossible to predict risks. We know they're there. We just don't know precisely when they're going to be there. And this transitionary process is exactly what we do at Retirement Income Strategies. Our entire proprietary approach is designed to safely transition you from your working years, from your growth and accumulation years into your preservation and retirement income years. You just have to pick up the phone and give us a call.
2: That number again is 608-208-1800. That is 608-208-1800. And would you say, Christian, is there a good time to get a second opinion on everything that you've done? Because a lot of people, they have done a good job with the saving part and they have probably started to put some things in place. But when is it a good time to get a second opinion on that just to make sure that you are on the right track and you're not setting yourself up for problems down the road?
3: Yeah, I think when you start approaching 3 to 5 years from retirement, maybe 10 years from retirement, that transitionary process is very important to understand. The person that got you to retirement is typically not the person that's going to get you into and through retirement. In fact, Wall Street Journal wrote an article years ago called "Is My Advisor Right for My Retirement?" 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
2: Thanks for joining us today on Retirement Income Strategies with the Madison Money Guy. I am Jen Rizak, happy to be here alongside Christian Finfrock. He is the founder of Retirement Income Strategies in Evansville. And of course, he is the Madison Money Guy. And in this part of the show, we want to get to your questions. So we will get some insights from Christian on your retirement concerns. Plus, we're going to put him in the hot seat a little bit. We're going to keep Christian on his toes with our lightning round of think fast questions. So brace yourself for that, Christian. That's coming up here in a few minutes. Be ready.
3: I'm chuckling to myself because I don't know how I feel about these. sometimes often you stump me. So yeah, but I am excited. These will be fun.
2: You'll be able to handle it. You'll be able to handle it. So just be ready. Just be ready. We'll give you a little time to prepare for it. But before we do that, we do have, you do get a lot of questions from the community. You get it when you're out and about, and certainly meeting with clients in your office. So we just like to address some of them here on the show every now and then. So here's kind of a common question. Now, I know fewer people have pensions today, Christian, but for the lucky people who still have them, what could the impact be on a pension if you decide to retire early?
3: Yeah, I think less than 24% of people today, if my statistic is right, still have a pension. But if you are one of the lucky ones, the impact is likely it's going to be a lower amount of money. But the other side of that is you get it for a much longer period of time. All pensions are different, right? They're not all created equal. So some of them actually you can't even get until you're age 65 or, some age. So if you retire early, you might not have access yet. Likely, it'll be based on whatever the inflation rate is at the time. So pensions, if they're not state pensions, are not increasing over time. They're locked in. But if it is, if you get one, it's going to be a flat level amount. It's never going to go up. So that'll be, you have a longer period of time that inflation will erode your savings. If you do have a state of Wisconsin pension or a federal government pension, post office, those are typically cost of living adjusted. So again, the impact is a lower amount of money. You might not be able to get it yet into a set age. And it could be, really affected by inflation if it's a private pension, union pension, or so forth.
2: A lot of things to think about. A good question. And again, it's always smart to think through how our different decisions could impact different areas of our finances. And that's why we call this a puzzle almost when you're trying to think about your retirement, because there are so many different moving parts and one part can impact another part of your money. So
3: yeah, no, that's a really, I think they always impact the other. Yeah. I want to get to our questions, but this is one of the more unique things I find when people don't have an advisor. So let me use that specific example, state of Wisconsin workers. We've got a lot of them here in Wisconsin. Maybe it's university, but what happens is they call the Social Security Administration and they make a decision on Social Security in this one little silo without looking at anything else, without looking at all the various claiming options. Then they call the Wisconsin Retirement System Employee Trust Fund, and they make a decision on their pension over here. Maybe they call their deferred comp and make some decisions on their, their 457 plan. Then maybe they call their broker and make a decision on their IRA. But likely what makes the most sense is certainly to me, because this is what we do, but you want one quarterback, right? One financial quarterback that's going to look at all of these things together. Mm-hmm. and help you figure out what's the most efficient way to claim your Social Security, what's the most efficient way to file for Social Security, what do we do with the 457, the brokerage account, the life insurance, the annuities, the real estate you have, what about your debts, your credit cards, and things like that. And that's the difference between, you know, comprehensive planning and maybe just having a broker or a money manager.
2: Let's do at least one more of these. Another common question, how could healthcare costs affect my retirement savings?
3: This is a great question. It's a very uncertain question because, you know, first and foremost, the cost of healthcare is rapidly increasing, nearly double the actual cost of inflation. So that's really important. You know, unexpected health-related situations. For example, we recently had a client in what we would all consider him and his wife and us great health, totally out of the blue, has a stroke, and, you know, life changes in a blink of an eye. Now, this particular client does look like they're going to make a full recovery. They were able to get, I guess, what's something referred to as the miracle drug. But it's just a quick reminder how sensitive life is, right? And how things can happen. You know, car accident could happen. Heart attacks obviously can happen. So health is important. And there's also a difference, by the way, on a term we use in the financial planning industry. There's a mortality, which means death. Will this increase my likelihood of death prematurely? So if I have health-related issues, that's something good to ask your doctor. And then morbidity. Will this affect my ability to move and or increase the likelihood of needing a nurse? So bad backs, bad knees, mm-hmm. Bad hips, bad ankles, you know, arthritis, things like that. You know, those kinds of things increase the likelihood of needing a nurse. And moreover, the fact that people are living longer than ever before obviously increases the likelihood of needing a nursing home. And nursing homes are very expensive.
2: Let's do one more of these common retirement questions here. How do I calculate for inflation when I'm trying to figure out if I've saved enough? And it feels like inflation is such a moving target. It goes up, it goes down. It's hard to factor in for the everyday person.
3: Yeah, this is my recommendation. This is what we do. I would look at the cost of living adjustment on Social Security, but I'd use the 10-year number, not the 50-year number. Social Security has increased by 2.75% over the last 10 years. It's actually closer to 3.7 over 50, but a way to be, you know, more conservative, if you will, is use the lower number. And then when it comes to your expenses, I do the opposite. So I use the 110-year number on that. And so that's 3.27. So over the last 110 years, we know inflation's high today, but it's not 1979 high. It's not 1918 high. You know, there are periods of really high inflation. So we calculate the Social Security growing at 2.75, and we calculate the cost of living on our groceries and living expenses at 3.27. And likely those things won't happen. They'll both increase either at the higher or lower amount. But it's a great way, just generically sort of rule of thumb, to calculate the inflation. And folks, let me say this before we get into the lightning phase. You know, these questions are great, but this is literally what we do every day. And a plan is a living, breathing document. It's not like a set it and forget it. We are always... In fact, we run a Monte Carlo simulation on our plans every 24 hours, right? So, you know, we're fully aware that things happen, elections happen, you know, crisis, if you will, happen, but black swans happen. 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And so folks, if you're 3 to 5 years from your own retirement and you have $500,000, I encourage you to call my team. 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
2: Talking today with Christian Finfrock. He is the founder of Retirement Income Strategies in Evansville. And now the moment we've all been waiting for. We're going to take a few minutes in our lightning round, help us get to know Christian a little better, because as much as we've heard from you over the past decade or so, I think there's still some unknowns about you and some of your favorites. And so we're going to do our lightning round. Ready to think
3: Love
2: fast?
3: It. All I'm
2: right.
3: Ready to think fast.
2: Here we go. This is going to be fun. Number one, what's on your bucket list?
3: Oh, great. Bucket list. I want to summit Mount Everest and the seven summits.
2: And you've got it planned.
3: Yeah, I've got it all planned. I've been training for many years. I'm heading back to Nepal again this year, and I know I'm supposed to keep these answers short, but the number one item is to summit Mount Everest, and number two item is to finish all the seven summits, which is the tallest mountain on each continent.
2: All right. We'll check your progress on that one. We sure will. Okay. What's your biggest pet peeve?
3: Oh, man, I have two. from an employer standpoint, my biggest pet peeve is somebody says that's not my job. And from just an in general pet peeve is when somebody says, I don't have any time. okay. You know, time's that one weird thing, guys, good or bad. We all have exactly the same amount. It is very precious. It goes faster than you think. But guess what? There's 24 hours in a day. Every person, rich or poor, gets that same 24 hours. And it comes down to prioritization. So those are my, two pet peeves.
2: And you've just given me two very valuable phrases to keep in my back pocket. All right. Favorite athlete of all time?
3: I'm going to go Brett Favre.
2: Okay. He's a good one. Favorite comfort food?
3: Oh, wow. Is this a comfort food? I don't know if this is or not, but BLTs and sweet corn.
2: Oh, nice. No,
3: I don't think
2: great.
3: That would be considered a comfort food.
2: Sure.
3: I just love it.
2: Sure. No, I think that's great. Favorite book?
3: Compound Effect, Darren Hardy.
2: Okay. Movie you will watch over and over again?
3: Oh, man. Man, there are so many. Oh, gosh. I'm going to go with Full Metal Jacket.
2: Okay.
3: I mean, just because that's a classic. Yeah, I think every military person ever has to watch that movie. It's the greatest, at least the beginning opening scenes, greatest.
2: Yeah.
3: Military basic training movie of all times.
2: All right.
3: And there's so many great things. So I'll go with Full Metal Jacket.
2: Okay. Okay. All right. Very good. Okay. Describe your morning routine.
3: Wow. So I'm very much a morning person and I'm very much routine. So first thing I do when I wake up is drink 16 ounces of water. I take this thing called Early Bird, which is like all natural, no sugar, B vitamins, got a little bit of caffeine. So I'm not necessarily a coffee person, but I'll drink that. I take my daily vitamins. And I typically work out roughly 5 days a week. I've been doing a lot of hiking and getting back into running, but also I alternate lifting weights. And then I try to read 10 pages of a personal development book. And I typically do that all by 7 o'clock, 7 a.m.
2: Good night. All right. Woof. That is more than a lot of people do before 7 a.m. All right. Good for you. Just a couple more. Holiday you look forward to the most?
3: 4th of July.
2: It's a good one. That's a
3: yeah,
2: very good one.
3: You know,
2: one.
3: It's just...
2: patriotic
3: I was
2: guy.
3: In the military. I was only in for 5 years, but there's just something about the young men and women. And, you know, as we get older, these are kids, you know what I mean? Like these
2: yeah.
3: are kids. And, you know, listen, I know I'm supposed to keep these short again. Like I get it, guys. We got a lot of stuff bad wrong with our country, but I'm telling you what, I've traveled the world. We still have by far the greatest country in the world. And it's just like, it's like families, right? I think we all probably, if we're open, we all have dysfunctional families. But if you went to another family, you'd go back to your own, right?
2: Yeah.
3: So it's just why I just think God bless America and the 4th of July. It's just interesting, right? I like to think it's the greatest underdog story of all time. I think Scotland would disagree with me. but I get to say what I want. It's my show. So 4th of July.
2: There you go. All right. Finally, earliest financial lesson.
3: Man, this is really
2: That's
3: hard.
2: A stumper,
3: so
2: I know.
3: Yeah, listen, I grew up very poor. For the listeners that don't know, I'm the only member of my family that even graduated high school. I joined the Army because it's the only way I was going to afford college, became a military police officer. I actually went back to school to become a retirement planner. So I really don't know the answer here. So I'm going to give you two because they're equally as powerful. I think probably the most powerful lesson is that of compound interest, which is obviously the idea of starting early with less is way better than waiting and starting, you know, doing a lot later.
2: Yep, yep.
3: And the other one is just that debt is crippling, right? Mm-hmm. Like we, for some reason in this country, we believe we should always be in debt. It's like the American way to borrow money for a car and to always have a car loan and use credit cards. And once you can break yourself of that, is it hard? It's very hard. It's the hardest thing I ever did. And certainly not the reason for my divorce, but I don't want to,
2: sure.
3: to be naive to the fact that my wife and I didn't necessarily agree with that. But once I was able to crack that code, and I really do got to give credit to Dave Ramsey here because I facilitate his Financial Peace University and church. And I think everything about that, taking control of how you spend your money and not waiting till the end of the month, right? It, mm-hmm. I think we all know if you wait to the end of the month, there will never be money. But at the beginning of the month, if you tell your money where to go, now you're in charge. And so I will leave it at that. I think that's the end of our show, Jen. That was really fun. So let's do that again. But folks, most importantly, you know, I love doing this. Jen and I have been on radio since 2012 together. And what we do is help people at or near retirement protect their life savings from unexpected events in the market and create durable, dependable streams of income. And if that's you folks, if you've got $500,000 or more, I'd love to have a conversation with you. All you have to do is call my team at 608-208-1800. 608-208-1800.
2: This has been Retirement Income Strategies with the Madison Money Guy. That number again is 608-208-1800. Be sure to tune in again next time for more insights from Christian, and we'll talk to you then. Have a great week.
0: 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Retirement Income Strategies is not permitted to offer, and no statement made during this show shall constitute tax or legal advice. 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
1: We say it every year. What do we say, man? It's the most underreported aspect of the gig, right?
2: No question. It's definitely the most underreported part of collegiate athletics is the quality of the young people playing the games. We say it all the time. And I think it's incumbent upon you and me to make sure that that is not forgotten, that they aren't assets, that they are human beings, and that we champion them on a human condition level. And, you know, we call them kids because we're old.
1: Right.
2: And some of them are in their early 20s. Maybe they're not kids, but they're managing really adult things, and they're only in their early 20s. And they do deserve a lot of credit for that, those that navigate it really well. And one quick thing, too. I know we got a hot break, but shout out to these college football programs, too, and their – you know, the executive level, executive staffs, the ops team, the general managers, and the support staffs, because all of the major college football programs now have these life skill classes that the teams go to. They place them in internships with notable alumni. They teach them how to sit down and have a, you know, which fork to use when. Put your napkin in your lap. All of the business world minutiae, they're being taught. Going back to financial responsibility and financial literacy, they're going to classes. They're teaching these players these things that you don't learn in a classroom.
1: Nope.
2: We learn about the damn periodic table.
1: Right.
2: But we don't learn how to take care of our money in school in the U.S. And so those are invaluable assets for these players, too.
1: No, there's no question about it. And again, I mean, props to all the people that work so hard to put these young people in a position to succeed, and to those young people themselves for maximizing those opportunities. And that's what would drive you crazy, is if all this stuff was out there and they didn't utilize it. But the reality is they do. And there's just a lot good going on, man. I go back to that old boy in Commerce, Georgia. We talked about him a few weeks ago. I was leaving Athens, and he was pumping gas. He's like, man, I get it. I don't want to talk about these business meetings. I want to talk about football, and I want to talk about sports. And and those athletes, they are out there doing all that work, yes, to make their dreams come true. But they're also doing it ultimately to entertain us on Saturday afternoons in the fall, and we should be thankful for that and be thankful for them being as well-rounded and as smart as they are. Because you know what? You're listening to two ding-dongs who weren't that well-rounded and certainly weren't that smart. It's Marty McGee on ESPN Radio, the ESPN app, and the SEC Network.
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7: Now, Mark Robbins. So LeBron James makes his move, signing with the Philadelphia 76ers Friday, a two-year, $8 million deal. That's big news in the sports world. So is the return of Patrick Mahomes, as doctors have cleared him to go full bore in training camp. He's coming back from a torn ACL. Mahomes says he's excited, but let's cool those jets a bit. He's got a ways to go.
8: And this is just another checkpoint on the schedule, you know, and so you have to continue to work. It's not like it's over and I'm just going to be able to play a game tomorrow. It's you got to continue to work and get better and better and go throughout practice and prove to the coaches, prove to the doctors and everybody that I'm the same quarterback I was before, if not better, and I can go out there and take care of myself and win a football game.
7: That is Chiefs quarterback Patrick Mahomes. Major League Baseball from Friday. Cam Schlitter striking out 12 Phillies. The Yankees squeak by Philadelphia 1-0. A dozen Ks for Detroit's Tarik Skubal in a 2-1 win over the Royals. With the trade deadline on August 3rd, that might just have been Skubal's last start in Detroit. Arizona with a 3-2 win at Washington, and what do you know? That's our game coming up later on here on ESPN Radio. D-backs and Nationals from D.C., 3:30 p.m. Eastern for the coverage to begin. First pitch just after 5, and the WNBA All-Stars hit the floor for the All-Star game tonight. That's on ABC and Disney+. Coverage begins at 8 p.m. Eastern.
9: Hey, it's Evan Cohen coming up Monday. 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
9: The Sixers were not even in the picture, were not on the map until Bob Myers and Mike Gansey went out there and traded for Jaylen Brown. So LeBron James looked at that roster.
10: I'm shocked by this. I think this right here puts the Philadelphia 76ers right there with the New York Knicks as the favorites in the Eastern Conference.
11: It's a pretty good starting five, Emmett. Maxey, Edgecombe, LeBron, Jaylen Brown, and wait, Joel Embiid's not going to play for
12: I mean, at least not every game.
11: All right, over under 30 games that Joel Embiid plays for the Sixers.
12: During this a regular season?
11: Yeah, under?
12: I'll take the over, 31.
11: You know what's funny, Emmett? He was good for about 20 minutes of that Celtics series, and it was enough to lift the Sixers into the second round. And what's wild is not only did the Sixers win that series, but I think if the Celtics win that series, they don't trade Jaylen Brown. So yeah. Joel being healthy for like three games of that series might.

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11: 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We're on the ESPN app. We are presented by Progressive Insurance. Emmett, I want to remind everybody, from 30 for 30 podcast, the betrayal of Shohei Ohtani is a real story behind a scandal that almost ruined it all. On paper, Ipe Mitsuhara was Shohei Ohtani's interpreter. But he was so much more than that. They were a team closer than brothers until it all went horribly wrong. The betrayal of Shohei Ohtani tells the story of a relationship that detonated into one of sport's biggest scandals. Check out The Betrayal of Shohei Ohtani. The first two episodes are out on Tuesday, July 28th, and this looks really interesting. Mm-hmm. Episodes 3 through 6 to follow subsequent Thursdays and Tuesdays wherever you get your podcasts. I'm Aaron Goldhammer. He is Emmett Golden. We're presented by Progressive Insurance. Emmett, is there a betrayal of Cleveland, Ohio here from LeBron? We thought for a long time he might be coming back, end his career back at home. He decides not to do that. How are you feeling as a Cavs fan today?
12: Not betrayed. I was disappointed because I thought the story would be awesome. You know, outside of that, I get it. I understand that the 76ers are a really good team with a good roster, good organization. And one of the things that I've seen is everyone trying to place blame on different people in Cleveland. Right. Like why LeBron didn't come here. Was it, you know, because he wanted Anthony Davis or Kyrie in Cleveland or because he didn't like James Harden. And maybe those things are true. Maybe none of them are true. I wonder what role did Kenny Atkinson play, right? The head coach of the Cavaliers, because Miami.

0: or Amazon.
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7: Oh, there you go. Philadelphia, so happy. So happy. I do wonder, he's Mark Zeno, I'm Jonathan Zaslow. 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This is a notoriously tough fan base. All right,
8: Philadelphia. You know, it's interesting because you read my mind. Like, where does this put the Sixers in Philadelphia? You know what I said was the happiest guy about this signing?
7: No matter what, right?
8: You know what I said was the happiest guy about this signing? Nick Sirianni. Because in November and December, if the Eagles aren't great, they're not going to care.
7: They're not going to care.
8: Nick Sirianni is going to get a pass, man. Everybody's going to be focused on LeBron playing right there. Is it still Wachovia?

0: Wells Fargo Center.
1: Importance to the fan base there in Philadelphia. And if the Sixers were below number two, does this change that now that LeBron has signed there? But what I'm wondering, you know, LeBron is a super polarizing athlete.
2: Mm-hmm.
1: He's been in the league for a really long time, and certainly there are a lot of feelings that fan bases have about him. And, you know, for instance, I have felt one way about LeBron over the last 12 years since he left Miami, but I'm also very open about my hypocrisy, and I would put all that to the side and been a huge hypocrite if LeBron would have signed back with Miami this year. I would have then been totally fine with everything because that's what I'm about. And I wonder, for a fan base like Philadelphia that's passionate and definitely has thoughts about LeBron over these last 23 years, I do wonder how LeBron was perceived in the city. Like, for examples, you know, the Boston fan, and it's not like the Celtic, it's not like LeBron would have ever considered going to the Celtics, but the Boston fan has hated LeBron for a very long time. There's no in between there. Hated LeBron. I don't know how they would have reacted if, by some crazy scenario, LeBron then were to play for Boston. They legitimately hate LeBron James for a very long time. The Knicks fan has had a flirtation with LeBron for many, many years. Yeah. They would have loved, I assume, if LeBron would have eventually signed with the Knicks. I wonder what the Philly fan has felt

0: in regards to LeBron all of these years. That's what I'm saying, you know?
1: Yeah, no, I agree. I mean, I think that for Philly fans, you know, this is probably one of the more unexpected things that's happened to them in a while. I mean, really. And the other thing, too, is like if Jaylen Brown isn't there, if they don't pull off that trade, LeBron, I don't think, chooses Philadelphia. I think that was the other part of this whole thing that just made it so appealing because, as you said earlier, the talent level on that team is off the charts and the depth is there to back it up. And what we've learned from the last three titles is that depth is what is going to win you a title.
0: Yeah.
1: It's
0: right.
1: Not a super team anymore. It's not a conglomeration of two or three stars and 12 other jabronis who are just hanging around riding coattails. Like, you need depth to survive in the NBA playoffs, and the Sixers have it in spades right now.
0: Which team comes out of this the biggest loser? Meaning, you had essentially, you know, I guess we'll throw Minnesota in there, although give me a break. How did he ever consider Minnesota? But Minnesota, Golden State, Miami, and Cleveland. Those are the teams that essentially fell just short that were hoping to land him. They've been in a little bit of a holding pattern, and they wind up losing out on LeBron. Which of those four teams is most affected, obviously in a negative fashion, by LeBron not choosing them? Because I would say it's Golden State.
1: I would agree. This is their only chance at a rebirth. This is their only chance to be relevant again. Everything in Golden State is on a downslope. Everything in Golden State is headed towards the bottom, not towards the top.
0: I think they're going to stink next year.
1: They might not even make the play-in. I mean, that's where we are. They might not be top 10 the way things are going, especially if Curry isn't healthy for 65, 70 games next year.
0: Yeah.
1: So they take the biggest hit here. Cleveland will probably be second. I mean, look, that's still going to be a good, competent team. Right? They're not going to be terrible.
0: I mean, they'll be like what they were last year, which is kind of gutless when the playoffs roll around.
1: Yeah, but they'll still, theoretically, they still should be top four in the East behind the Knicks, the Sixers, the Celtics.
0: You got to take a look at this Eastern Conference. It's going to be a bloodbath next year. I don't know about that. Like Cleveland, the playoff team for sure, but top four, I don't know.
1: Okay, fair enough. And the reason why they're the losers is just because he picked somebody there, like in there that was, you know, a team that was going to compete with them. Even if he would have picked Cleveland, you know, still there's this logjam at 3, 4, 5, 6 in the Eastern Conference. If he picks Cleveland, I don't think it elevates him that much higher. They're certainly not better than the Knicks. I don't even know that they're better than the Celtics and Sixers at that point. But Golden State now is just, they're out of answers.
0: I agree.
1: There's no way left for them to improve it.
0: I think they really needed him. Yep. I think they really needed him. Let's go out to Philly. Let's hear from Lee. Lee, what is the order of teams in Philadelphia as far as fandom goes? And does LeBron's addition to the Sixers change their place in those rankings?
2: I think it definitely does. And I'll tell you honestly, I think it's neck and neck now with the Eagles. You know, especially with Brown leaving. There's more news involved with the Sixers. It's been a long time. Imagine if Embiid is finally healthy for a whole year and with Maxey and JB and now LeBron. Wow, watch out.
0: Lee,
2: I still don't know.
0: Lee, were the Sixers before this? Like, were the Sixers definitively number two in Philadelphia?
1: No, I thought they were.
2: I would say neck and neck, two and three, honestly, between the Phillies.
1: So now, Lee, let me ask you. I thought the Flyers this year, with what they did, how unexpected they were. They went above the Sixers.
2: It definitely was unexpected, and you could definitely make that argument.
0: Thanks for the call, Lee. All right, so yeah, like that's a look. If your team is possibly third in your city in regards to the fans and their fan width, and now they could be neck and neck with number one. That's a massive jump right there.
1: Yeah, I mean, the other interesting part of this, too, is that here's the pressure for the Sixers. They got to start fast. A 3-8 start will have that city upset. You know how Philadelphia fans are. Mm-hmm. The emotional pendulum swings pretty
0: hard.
1: And
0: that fan base, they don't owe LeBron anything.
1: No, they don't, and they won't be kind to him if it starts out poorly.
0: See, that was a main reason, Zeno, that I thought it was about Miami and Cleveland, because if LeBron finishes his career,
1: it's a soft landing.
0: And let's say he finishes his career, an aging superstar finishes his career the way every other essentially aging superstar finishes, with, you know, not the guy that they used to be. You'd like for the fan base to treat you with some grace. Philly fans aren't going to do that. Philly fans doesn't owe LeBron anything.
1: No, they don't. And that'll be the difficult part for him to navigate and what it's like, because in reality, he's been in very soft media markets until now. He has not really been in a media market where they chew you up and spit you out.
0: That's a good point.
1: You know, I mean, even L.A. is not a tough media. It's a big media market.
0: That's a good
1: but
0: point.
1: It's not a tough one.
0: You don't think Miami's got the little edginess of media here? No? So,
1: well, other than that Zazzle guy who runs around down there and runs his mouth
0: tough.
1: Off. He's one of the tougher guys out there, but the rest of those guys are pretty, fairly cupcakes.
0: He's very tough with the players down here. He's Mark Zinno. I'm Jonathan Zaslow. Coming up next here on Game Day, we are gearing up for the season. That's right. You know what we're talking about. This is Game Day on ESPN Radio and the ESPN app.
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13: I'm Dave Mager. A recent car crash could sideline 49ers coach Kyle Shanahan for part of training camp, which opens tomorrow. ESPN's Adam Schefter reports the crash with an SUV was in Palo Alto 11 days ago. Shanahan suffering a severe concussion, plus a broken nose, broken hand, broken ribs, and a lacerated face. Police say no one was cited for the collision. Doctors will not clear him for all activities until all concussion symptoms are gone. Assistant head coach Chris Forster will assume some of Shanahan's duties. The Patriots open training camp today. Owner Robert Kraft says the team has offered Christian Gonzalez a deal that would make him the highest paid corner in NFL history. The talks are ongoing. Gonzalez is under contract and is at training camp. The NBA buzz surrounds LeBron James and his new two-year deal with the 76ers. ESPN NBA insider Bobby Marks says the transaction gives the team many options.
14: I think Nick Nurse, their head coach, can roll out a lot of different lineups. I think you might see LeBron a little bit at five potentially here. It gives Tyrese a little bit of a blow. I mean, his minutes have been really high the last couple of years here.
13: If you can't beat him, sign him. LeBron was 42-18 against Philadelphia over 23 years. Baseball coming up on ESPN Radio, Diamondbacks and Nationals in D.C., pregame 3:30 Eastern. Kansas City, Detroit, scoreless in the second. Michael Wacha, Casey Mize on the mound. Later, 12-1, Sonny Gray for the Red Sox against Toronto. Boston has won 16 of its last 17.
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0: Rams are also my number one. We finally agree.
1: 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The top five games you're looking forward to. Number five.
2: All right, Zaz, like you, I'm going to start in week one. Again, remember for everybody who just joined us, all my games, with the exception of one, are going to be prior to week six. I just don't know what teams are going to be later on in the season. I know it looks good on paper, but it's just too tough to forecast. So let's start week one. It is a staple for Sunday Night Football on week one. It's annoying as a Giants fan, but since it's John Harbaugh's first game, Giants-Cowboys at MetLife Stadium. Cowboys, I think, are the team to beat in the NFC East this year. John Harbaugh wants to prove that he can turn this Giants team around. Jackson Dart, what will they do? All Cam Scatabo back. This is a statement game for the Giants early on. If Dallas comes out and waxes them, it's going to be uphill climb for John Harbaugh going forward there. It's not going to be off to a good start. People in the New York, New Jersey area won't be happy. And, of course, people who love the fans of the Star will be going absolutely nuts. But week one, Giants-Cowboys, number five on my list.
1: Number four.
2: I have said repeatedly it's a coming out party for this team this year. I am so high on this head coach. I often get man crushes on coaches in the NFL, Zaslow, because I just love what they do. And I have fallen hard for Liam Cohen. I think he's outstanding. And I think the Jacksonville Jaguars are going to be a team to beat this year. I think they are going to surprise people with how good that they are. Look, it kind of flew under the radar that they won like 12 games last year and nobody really saw it coming. But week three, at home, against the defending AFC champion New England Patriots. This is the game that puts Jacksonville on the map when they knock off Mike Vrabel and company at home in Jacksonville in week three, especially with the Jaguars coming off a game in Denver the week before. They get both AFC championship opponents in back-to-back weeks early on. They win this game and put the league on notice. Hey, let's hear Duval.
1: Number three.
2: You had this matchup, except you had it flipped. The NFC North. Again, I think this one team is primed for aggression. I think it's the Chicago Bears. The Chicago Bears, you ready? They start the season in Carolina. No one's really expecting Carolina to beat them in that spot, although I kind of like them as an underdog. But then they get the next three games in a row at home. First road division game. Week five at the Packers. Here's the wake-up call for the Bears that smacks them right in the mouth and says, hey, we are the kings of the North. It is the Green Bay Packers at home against the Chicago Bears in week five.
1: Number two.
2: You had this game as number five on your list. I have it as number two for a bunch of different reasons. Denver at Kansas City, week one. Zaz, the news that we get that Patrick Mahomes is going to be back and playing makes this game even juicier for me. Do you have a preconceived knowledge of what Patrick Mahomes' record is against the Denver Broncos in his career? He is 14-2 against the Broncos, with those two losses coming in Denver. He has never lost at home to the Denver Broncos until now, until week one. Sean Payton with extra time to prepare for this matchup. Bo Nix back in the fold. A hobbled, a less than 100% Patrick Mahomes. This is the week where the Broncos let the Chiefs know, this is our division, pal. You got to come catch us. And they do it early on in week one in KC.
1: Number one.
2: The only game that looked way down the road for me, because this is our version of Brady versus Manning. This is our version of the greatest quarterback rivalry in football. And we're going to go to the new stadium in Buffalo when the Chiefs take on the Bills in week 12. I know Mahomes theoretically will be playing in this game. Even if he took the first month off to get back, we knew we would be back by then. This is the best game on the NFL schedule every year. It is the reason why it's on Thanksgiving night. It is the reason why we're all going to tune in. It's going to do massive ratings. Both of these teams will be competing for playoff spots and vying for positioning in the AFC. This is the game where Buffalo, once again, reminds everybody, they always beat the Chiefs in the regular season, just not in the playoffs. But Bills, Chiefs, week 12.
3: Excellent job, Zeno. That is Mark Zeno's NFL Rank'em.
2: Did you like how
3: series.
2: I predicted the winners of each game, by the way?
3: Yeah, I didn't even go that far. I mean, yeah, I can't predict the future. I think the thing that stands out to me, you went very heavy early season, except for your number one matchup is a week 12 game. You went very heavy early season, and you love your love of the of Liam Cohen has you having a Jaguar game probably for the first time in the history of thought that the Jaguars are a top game in the regular season in our ESPN Radio NFL Rankup Series.
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11: I'm Dave Nager. A recent car crash could sideline 49ers coach Kyle Shanahan for part of training camp, which opens tomorrow. ESPN's Adam Schefter reports the crash with an SUV was in Palo Alto 11 days ago. Shanahan suffered a severe concussion, plus a broken nose, broken hand, broken ribs, and a lacerated face. Doctors will not clear him for all activities until concussion symptoms are gone. Assistant head coach Chris Forster will assume some of Shanahan's duties. The Patriots open training camp today. Owner Robert Kraft says the team has offered Christian Gonzalez a deal that would make him the highest paid corner in NFL history. The talks are ongoing. Gonzalez is under contract and was a full participant in today's practice. The NBA buzz surrounds LeBron James and his new two-year deal with Philadelphia. Michael Wilbon of Pardon the Interruption says, don't crown the Sixers yet.
12: Let's go back for a second to when LeBron James was at his absolute athletic height. 2010, 2011 season. He's playing with Dwayne Wade. Nobody on this roster is Dwayne Wade. He's playing with Chris Bosh. Those guys played, all three of them, 76.

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0: 8 consecutive years with a unique champion. Mm-hmm. Not a single repeat champion during those 8 years. And, you know, you look at those teams in those 8 years, and we're talking 2019 Toronto, 20 Lakers, 21 Milwaukee, 22 Golden State, 23 Denver, 24 Boston, 25 Oklahoma City, and 26 New York. So you like that right off the top of my head? I was not. No one posted that on a screen. That's right in that's right inside this dome right here. So you take those teams, you push them to the side, and you say, okay, which teams outside of those could possibly keep that streak going, make it 9 consecutive unique champions? And I would say it's San Antonio, who just lost last year, so certainly they're in the conversation. It's San Antonio, and it's Philadelphia now. Like, those are the two teams that it would be a shock, right? If someone else became the 9th unique champion that isn't called San Antonio or Philadelphia, right? How could it, who else could possibly
1: unique,
0: be?
1: Unique being, not back-to-back. So,
0: No. That's different. We're talking about how many consecutive years with a brand new champion. That's why we're going back to 19 with Toronto. Because in 18 was Golden State. They also won in 22. So you got to start at 19. How many different champions in a row? Not back-to-back.
1: Well, at some point, that is going to not be the case where it's consecutive, right?
0: Of course.
1: So,
0: but San Antonio, Philadelphia have the best chance now to keep that streak going, right?
1: Well, yeah, they're the only ones who have this. Yes.
0: I guess Detroit. You want to throw Detroit in there? I mean, they were the number one seed last year. I don't know that anyone's going to be saying, hey, I think Detroit's going to win the championship this year, but I suppose we could put Detroit in that conversation?
1: Yeah, I mean, they could be in that conversation. I think when push comes to shove here, we are looking at a scenario where, you know, for the Knicks to repeat, it's going to be incredibly difficult. I think it's going to be incredibly difficult for the Spurs to get back to the finals. Mm-hmm. I think they're primed for regression. I mean, the step was too big from year one to year two. As I continue to say, there's a natural progression to these things. Even for Oklahoma City, there was a natural progression for them to get where they were. They didn't just jump from irrelevance all the way up to winning the title. So I think in general, this is one of these deals where we look at, you know, the probability of it happening. Yeah, I agree. If it's not San Antonio or Philadelphia, it would be hard for me to look at anybody else truly to give them that nod. Maybe, I mean, you know, Minnesota's probably not, you know, in that conversation, right?
0: I mean, I don't think they are, but, you know, someone might want to throw them in the conversation. I think it's Philly, San Antonio. Those are the two teams that have a best chance of keeping the streak going. And while, to your point about New York and how difficult it's going to be for them to repeat, for years now, Zeno, it's been the Western Conference. Oh, my God. Now, the Western Conference may still have the two best teams, if you want to make that case, San Antonio and Oklahoma City. But you look at the Eastern Conference, it's looking like a bloodbath right now. The Eastern Conference. You got the top tier right now. Let's say it's New York, the champions. Philadelphia, they had Jaylen Brown and LeBron James. And Detroit won 60 games last year. Okay. Boston is still likely going to be a really good regular season team, at least. Toronto, if the Kawhi Leonard trade goes through. Miami just added Giannis Antetokounmpo. Indiana gets Tyrese Halliburton back. You know, this Eastern Conference, there's a lot of teams here who are going to be really good next season.
1: It's going to be as a competitive regular season as we've seen in a long time. At least that's the way it's projecting, right?
0: Well, if they try.
1: That there's 5 or 6 teams in each conference that there's a legitimate argument for them to do it. I mean, would you even include Houston as a unique champion to come back and do it
0: of
1: again?
0: I think they're one of the teams that can do it? I don't know. Coming up next, though, he's Mark Zeno. I'm Jonathan Zaslow. Are we looking at a redemption arc? This is Game Day on ESPN Radio and the ESPN app.
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15: I'm Dave Mager. 49ers coach Kyle Shanahan is essentially in concussion protocol as he recovers from a car crash 11 days ago. ESPN's Adam Schefter reports he suffered a severe concussion, plus a broken nose, a broken hand, broken ribs, and a lacerated face. General manager John Lynch says Shanahan will be limited as training camp starts tomorrow.
16: And you'll probably see Kyle out there on the field some, when, you know, kind of to what he can tolerate. But we're going to give the duties of actually running the team over to some other guys, and we have a really good plan, and excited for Kyle to get back, but only when he's ready.
15: The assistant head coach is Chris Foerster. Lynch predicts the Niners won't miss a beat. Rams coach Sean McVay says future Hall of Fame defensive tackle Aaron Donald is going through a strict regimented process to decide if he wants to unretire. Donald last played in 2023. Baseball. History for Royals catcher Salvador Perez. Seventh inning at Detroit. A solo shot, number 318 on his career. A new Royals franchise record. Bottom of the ninth now in Detroit. Royals lead the Tigers 3-2. Diamondbacks and Nationals in D.C. It's on many ESPN radio affiliates and the ESPN app. The WNBA All-Star Game in Chicago tonight in primetime on ABC. Full schedule in Major League Soccer, starting with Charlotte at the New York Red Bull. Later, Miami at Montreal. Messi will not play tonight.
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0: you tell us about this new set of laws?
1: Well, I understand where he's coming from, and I completely agree. Taxes are a major expense for retirees, and many people don't fully understand the impact. As for the new law, the 2017 tax cuts have been made permanent. There are new senior exemptions. There are changes to estate and gift taxes, and there are also opportunities, but not if you don't act on them.
0: All right, so tell us about the offer that you and your team have put together.
1: The bottom line is this. 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We call it the Madison Money Map, and you can get yours by calling or texting the word MAP to 866-864-8081. 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
3: 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That one only 100. Jacob Mizorowski, each time out, he keeps topping himself.
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0: The State, who started the spring game. They added Jonathan Hatton Jr., who's consensus top 100 freshman. They added DeZephan Walker. They also hired a new running backs coach in Dylan McCullough. That's three backs and a new voice, a fine way to build a really nice rotation, and not a great way to build a 1,000-yard rusher. Same as Georgia, same as Notre Dame. You don't get to 1,000 yards by having a committee. Now the counterweight, and it's real. Oklahoma returns four of their five stars and what should be their best offensive line in years. You got John Mateer back. He's the first returning starting quarterback since 23 when Dylan Gabriel came back. And this is not a program in a ditch. I mean, Oklahoma went 10-3 last season, made the playoff for the first time since 19, hosted Alabama in the first round. The defense was always real. The run game was the last wall standing between Venables and potentially something bigger. I do think it will continue. I think they'll run it better. But I don't know if any one individual will get to 1,000 yards. And if I'm wrong, maybe watch Hatton or somebody else, because maybe a freshman is exactly how a committee trips over into a bell cow. So be worth watching there for Oklahoma. The next number is 100. Alabama had exactly one game with a 100-yard rusher last season. That's one the whole year. That was Jam Miller. He went for 136 yards against Vanderbilt on October 4th. And that was the first 100-yard game by any Alabama running back since week two of 2024. Alabama went over a calendar year without a back gaining 100 yards in a football game. They finished 125th nationally in rushing. That was out of 136 teams. So does it continue? I think they'll be a lot better than 125th. I mean, that's a low bar, and it's an honest answer. But the real question is the freshman. So let's talk about the freshman. His name is EJ Crowell. He's a true freshman, and the Alabama media has been calling him the most talented back to come through Tuscaloosa since Jahmyr Gibbs. Now, that's not a sentence that anyone writes lightly, especially in that town. Now, the door is open, because Alabama went to the portal looking for a back. They tried to get Hollywood Smothers. He committed initially. He flips to Texas. They didn't replace him. Daniel Hill, he leads the room right now. He was the second leading rusher last year, had a team-high six rushing touchdowns. You also have Kevin Riley and A.K. Deere sitting there as well. So nobody's holding on to that job with both hands. So how hard is it for a true freshman to run for 1,000 yards? Well, it's the hardest thing a running back does. The guys who have done it are names that you knew before I said them. I mean, Adrian Peterson ran for 1,900 as a true freshman, finished second in the Heisman voting. Jonathan Taylor went for nearly 2,000 as a true freshman at Wisconsin. He finished sixth. Maurice Clarett goes for over 1,200, leads the Ohio State Buckeyes to the national championship team. These aren't good freshmen. These are like all-time players who happen to be 18. So, yes, maybe Crowell could be that guy in precisely the way that 18-year-old could turn out to be Adrian Peterson. The verdict, I think the 100-yard games come back. The 1,000-yard rusher doesn't. And if I'm wrong, it's because Crowell turned out to be one of those guys that can absolutely take over the game.
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10: I'm Dave Mager. Injuries from a recent car crash will limit 49ers coach Kyle Shanahan in training camp. In the collision 11 days ago, he suffered a severe concussion, plus a broken nose, a broken hand, broken ribs, and took more than 40 stitches to his face. That's according to ESPN's Adam Schefter. GM John Lynch says Shanahan is suffering lingering effects of that concussion.
11: And you'll probably see Kyle out there on the field some when, you know, kind of to what he can tolerate. But, you know, we're going to give the duties of actually running the team over to some other guys. And we have a really good plan and excited for Kyle to get back, but only when he's ready.
10: The assistant head coach is Chris Foerster. The Niners start camp tomorrow. Rams coach Sean McVay says future Hall of Fame defensive tackle Aaron Donald is going through a process to decide if he wants to unretire. Donald last played in 2023. Baseball. Dylan Cease, no-hitter through five at Fenway, and George Springer a three-run shot as the Blue Jays lead the Red Sox 5-0 in the sixth. Lefty Ranger Suarez will return for the Red Sox tomorrow. Juan Soto of the Mets goes on the 10-day injured list with a sore calf. Interim manager Andy Green says he'll miss significant time. Three-run homers for Jung-Hoo Lee and Rafael Devers as the Giants lead the Angels 9-0 in the fifth. Kansas City beat Detroit 3-2. Hall of Fame inductions, Cooperstown tomorrow. Carlos Beltran, Andrew Jones, and Jeff Kent.
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0: I did that, and I reckon I pissed a lot of people off too, because they were waiting for me to figure out how to get those two big boxes up in the overhead and take up way too much space. But it was worth it.
1: Too bad, man. Yeah. Too bad, man. All you got to do is point to the leaderboard. Look at that.
0: Yeah.
1: You know what I mean? Although you strike me as a very humble...
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1: It's too bad, man. All you got to do is...

0: give it to him. Like, Dad can hold it, and you know, obviously the rest of my family at home, like, there'll be something special. Like, talking to them on the phone is one thing, but actually seeing them will be where, like, that'll be different. And so I think our plan is to go back home to New Zealand in the next couple of weeks and try to experience this whole thing. Like, if we had stayed in Florida, where, you know, we don't have any family here outside of my wife and kids, like, I wouldn't say it'll be lonely, but we'd feel like we're missing out. So we're going to take the chance to go back home and share it with friends and family. And I'm very much looking forward to do that.
1: Look at that picture, man.
2: That's so cool.
0: Yeah, that's...
1: You're looking at your name? You're looking at your name on that?
0: Yeah, I think so, yeah.
1: Yeah.
0: I haven't seen that photo yet. I remember taking it, but I haven't seen it. That's very cool.
1: Yeah. Let's get that one for your office, right?
0: Oh, yes.
1: That is amazing. Ryan Fox here, a few minutes left with the Open champion. So the irony, Ryan, that you came to the game so late and yet you're one of the fastest players on the tour, you know, it's the irony. Like, what, why do you play this way?
0: I mean, my brain just works quickly. I think, like, I make decisions quickly. Right. Even if you go back to, like, doing exams at university, like, it was either I knew the answer and I didn't, or I didn't. And there was no point thinking about it too much. Like, that's just what it was.
1: Sure.
0: And that's just how, like, I carried that into golf. I've always been the same. I think maybe too, when I first started playing golf on a golf course, Dad used to take me to, like, corporate days, charity days at home, which he used to get invited to plenty, being an ex-rugby player. And it was like, I felt lucky to be there, and just, I wanted to make sure I was out of everyone's way. Like, you know, and just play quick, don't hold anyone up. I was always like the fifth person in the group or something like that when I wasn't supposed to be there. So just maybe conditioned that way a little bit, and I just kept it going. Excuse me. And I'm proud that I also kept it that way with a chance to win a major down the stretch. Like, nothing felt like it changed coming down those last few holes.
1: Yeah, it did. Because again, you know, obviously, your birdies on 16 and 18 are huge, and a lot of people talking about them. But I came on here yesterday talking about your holes on 15 and 17 and how you were basically golf godded out of the 15th hole, you know, with that lie in the bunker. And you didn't spend a lot of time. You're just like, all right, I'll take my medicine, get up and down, let's bogey and get back to work. Then you birdie. And then the break on 17 where, you had an iron go through.
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14: I'm Dave Mager. The Blue Jays' Dylan Cease is going for a complete game at Fenway Park. Just one hit allowed, nine strikeouts through eight. And on offense, George Springer, a three-run shot. Toronto leads 6-0 over the Red Sox, bottom of the ninth. Three-run homers for Jung-Hoo Lee and Rafael Devers as the Giants lead the Angels 9-1 ninth inning. And C.J. Abrams' 25th home run and three RBIs as Washington leads Arizona 5-3 in the eighth. It's on many ESPN radio affiliates and the ESPN app. Juan Soto of the Mets goes on the 10-day injured list with a sore calf. Josh Young of the Rangers goes on the IL with a similar injury. Surprise announcement, a day before the 49ers open training camp, Coach Kyle Shanahan was in a serious car crash 11 days ago. He will be limited to start camp. In addition to several broken bones, he suffered a severe concussion. So GM John Lynch says he's essentially in concussion protocol.
15: And you'll probably see Kyle out there on the field some when, you know, kind of to what he can tolerate. But, you know, we're going to give the duties of actually running the team over to some other guys. And we have a really good plan. And excited for Kyle to get back, but only when he's ready.
14: As the Patriots open training camp, owner Robert Kraft says the team has offered Christian Gonzalez a new deal. It would make him the highest paid corner in NFL history. The talks are ongoing. WNBA All-Star Game in Chicago tonight in primetime on ABC. Major League Soccer, Charlotte, and the New York Red Bull underway in a few minutes.
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Hi, this is Jesse Nelson. Many know me as the Hall Monitor at ESPN Madison, and that's because I love rules. I love creating them. I love following them, and I love enforcing them. And as Madison's